between 4:55 and 5. Just try to make that call before then so we don't cut you off. It's not personal if I cut you off. I got to play the next program, which is Alaska News Nightly, right at 5 o'clock on the dot. So let's check our email. Let's hopefully we're logged in. Oh, I clicked it away. Let's see if I can get it right. Woohoo, you've read all your messages. So it looks like no one's sent anything quite yet. Let me look around my desk. I just got here 10 minutes ago. I don't see any birthday messages waiting to be read. So yeah, let's get request/birthday hour started. And with some music. All right, thanks for tuning in to KOTZ Radio, 720 AM. The time is 4:02.

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It is 4:30 in the afternoon. My name is Roy, your afternoon announcer. It is time for the whatchamacallit weather. All right, we're going to start with tomorrow's forecast in the western Arctic coast, Point Hope, Point Lay, and Cape Lisburn. So let's see. Oh, and never refreshed. Usually at 4 o'clock, we get a refresh on the forecast. It's always 5 a.m. and 4 p.m. are the refresh times. There we go. We got the 4 o'clock update now. All right. Tuesday, tomorrow in the western Arctic coast, Point Hope, Point Lay, Cape Lisburn. Tomorrow, mostly sunny, highs in the mid-30s, south winds to 15 miles per hour. Point Lay, chance of snow showers, southwest winds to 25 miles per hour. Cape Lisburn, southwest winds to 20 miles per hour with gust to around 35 miles per hour. Tomorrow night, partly cloudy, lows around 30 degrees, south winds to 15 miles per hour. Noatak Valley and Red Dog Mine. Tomorrow, sunny, highs in the mid-40s, light winds. Tomorrow night, partly cloudy, lows around 30 degrees, southwest winds to 10 miles per hour. Kivalina and Red Dog Dock. Tomorrow, mostly sunny, highs in the mid-30s, southwest winds to 15 miles per hour. Tomorrow night, partly cloudy, lows around 30 degrees, light winds. Lower Kobuk Valley, Norvik, Selawik, Kayana. Tomorrow, mostly sunny, highs around 50 degrees, west winds to 10 miles per hour. Tomorrow night, partly cloudy, lows in the mid-30s, west winds to 10 miles per hour. Baldwin Peninsula forecast for Kotzebue. Tomorrow, mostly sunny, highs in the mid-30s, west winds to 10 miles per hour. Tomorrow night, partly cloudy, lows around 30 degrees, light winds. Northern Seward Peninsula, Buckland and Deering. Tomorrow, mostly sunny, highs around 50 degrees, northwest winds to 10 miles per hour. Deering, highs around 40 degrees. Tomorrow night, partly cloudy, lows in the mid-30s, northeast winds to 10 miles per hour. Upper Kobuk Valleys, Ambler, Shungnak, and Kobuk. Tomorrow, partly sunny, highs in the mid-50s, west winds to 10 miles per hour. Tomorrow night, mostly clear skies, lows around 30 degrees, southwest winds to 10 miles per hour. Southern Chukchi Seacoast, Shishmaref, and Diomede. Tomorrow, sunny skies, highs around 40 degrees, light winds. Diomede, southwest winds to 15 miles per hour. Tomorrow night, mostly cloudy, lows around 30 degrees, light winds. Diomede, south winds to 15 miles per hour. All right, now we move on to current conditions in the villages, updated at the top of the hour, starting with Kotzebue. Kotzebue right now has clear skies, 36 degrees, west winds 24 miles per hour, gust going 33 miles per hour, feels like 23 degrees. Kivalina, partly cloudy, 34 degrees, west wind 17 miles per hour, feels like 23 degrees. Point Hope, cloudy skies, 30 degrees, northwest winds 11 miles per hour, feels like 20 degrees. Point Lay, let's refresh that. We don't have it on the other page, but we have it here. Point Lay is mostly cloudy, 29 degrees, northwest winds 20 miles per hour, gust going 28 miles per hour. Let's see, I don't have a page for Cape Lisburn, so let's open up Cape Lisburn weather. Cool, it's auto-refilled. Cape Lisburn is mostly cloudy, 32 degrees, northwest winds 15 miles per hour, gust going 23 miles per hour. All right, now next up is Red Dog Mine, which is mostly clear skies,
36 degrees, northwest winds 20 miles per hour, gusts going 24 miles per hour. Feels like 24 degrees. Selwick, cloudy skies, 47 degrees, west winds 10 miles per hour, gusts going 15 miles per hour. Feels like 42 degrees. Shishmaref, cloudy skies, 30 degrees, northwest winds 13 miles per hour, feels like 19 degrees. Kiana, mostly cloudy, 45 degrees, northwest winds 12 miles per hour, gusts going 16 miles per hour, feels like 39 degrees. Ambler, partly cloudy, 45 degrees, northwest winds 13 miles per hour, gusts going 18 miles per hour, feels like 38 degrees. Buckland, clear skies, 39 degrees, northwest winds 22 miles per hour, gust going 28 miles per hour. Temperature feels like 28 degrees in Buckland. Now for Deering, clear skies, 36 degrees, west winds 18 miles per hour, gust going 27 miles per hour, feels like 25 degrees. Norvik, mostly cloudy, 45 degrees, west winds 9 miles per hour, feels like 40 degrees. No attack, all defense, mostly cloudy skies, 40 degrees, northwest winds 15 miles per hour, gusts going 18 miles per hour, feels like 31 degrees. Shungnak, shout out Shungnak, clear skies, 43 degrees, northwest winds 16 miles per hour, gusts going 20 miles per hour, feels like 35 degrees. All right, now we move on to high tide, low tide for today in Kotzebue. We had high tide at 1:30 p.m. It was 0.5 feet at that time. And then now at 5 minutes after 8:45, it will be low tide at 0.1 feet. So 10 minutes before 9 p.m. will be low tide. That's coming up next in about 4 hours-ish. All right. And then I don't see a page for the sunrise and sunset, but that's probably because we're in the midnight sun month. It's about a month and I think it's about a month and a week where the sun doesn't set. And we're in not smack dab in the middle, but in the middle of it. So it's like July 9 or July 10 or July 11, one of those days, the sun's going to set briefly, and then it'll come back up. And then throughout July and August, we'll have lots of sun still, but not as much as this couple of weeks we're experiencing right now. And that's going to conclude the weather for this hour. It's 4:38 p.m. during the whatchamacallit request / birthday hour. So the phone lines and the emails are now open, 442-3434. And the email is message@kotz.org. Send us in your song request, or if you want to go live, call us and we can get you on the speaker for the region to hear, and you can be wishing people happy birthday on the radio. All right, thanks for tuning in to KOTZ Radio 720 on the AM dial. 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

Well, honey, that's the only way that Daddy knows how to answer your question. I knew when your mama passed away that someday I'd have to explain things to you that might make me and you both feel uncomfortable. So I thought that the best thing to do was just sing you this song that your mama used to sing and hope that you would understand. Because she did stand by her man.

0: And it's 4:43 here during request hour on 720 AM KOTZ Radio. Let's see. Let me turn that nozzle down. Headphones up. Got some buttons to press. I got someone waiting to go live on the air. Boop, boop, boop. And button's been pressed. Hello, caller. You're live on the air. Can you hear me?
1: Hello, hello, hello. Good afternoon. Hi, boy.
0: Hi.
1: Keku Wasuna. Thank you. I want to say a very special happy anniversary to Mr. and Mrs. Daniel and Amelia, Davis. Nami Imla. Around here in Castle in Selwick. Keku. Keku. Thank you, Jesus, for today. Let us rejoice in his name always. My verse for you guys today is 1 Peter 5:7. Casting all your care upon him, for he cares for you. Tema. God and Konagi Narati, each and every one of us out there in this whole wide world. God always does take care of us when we are in need. But we should always take a most in the morning. Beku, for another day. He has given each and every one of us. Bema. God will continue to bless and shine upon each and every one of you. You and your family. Umatiga, Amelia, Daniel. Beku, for your guys' friendship. I never forget Solik, Alaska. I never forget all the places we went with our parents that go pastor in each village. Each village was a blessing. Thank you for your guys' friendship. Amelia, God will bless each and every one of you. Thank you for today. My birthday song for you guys was going to be How Great Thou Art by Carrie Armstrong. And if they can't find it, all these songs they play will be for you guys. Even if it's jazz, kind of, or dance, kind of. But anyway, thank you. I love you guys. Umatiga, Dan. You and your guys' family and everyone else, too. In Silvic. Hey, and in each village, too. Whoever's celebrating their special day, God bless you. Each one of you guys, either. Thank God for today. Thank you. KOTZ.
0: You're welcome. Thank you for calling. That was a great message.
1: Okay. Maybe you could find that song, How Great.
0: Yeah, I found it. We'll play it.
1: Okay,
0: we got another caller.
1: Okay, bye.
0: Okay, bye. Thanks for calling. Okie doke. The time is 4:46, and now we have another caller. Let's get them live. Hello, caller. You're live on the radio.
2: 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I'd like to wish my son, Aaron Jordan Mitchell, a very special happy birthday today. Happy birthday, son. God bless you with many more. We love you. Coming from your brothers, your sisters, your mom and dad. Enjoy your birthday dinner tonight. And also, happy birthday to Frankie.

0: Boo Boo Mitchell in Point Hope. Happy birthday. We love and miss you. God bless you too on this day. Thank you, KOTZ.
1: You're welcome. Thanks for calling.
0: Yeah.
1: Bye. Okie doke. Now it's 4:47 p.m. We're getting into the nitty gritty end of request hour. So if you are going to make that birthday message or anniversary message, try and do it within the next couple of minutes. We're going to play that song right now. But yeah, we're going to do a hard stop at 5 p.m. or a little before that because we have to do segue music. But let's play that Carrie Armstrong song here in about 20 seconds when this song ends. All right, thanks for tuning in to 720 AM KOTZ Radio.

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2: 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It is 529 in the evening. My name is Roy, your afternoon announcer. Let's get into the weather. All right, weather. Whether or not we like it. Whether or not weather permits. All right, starting with tomorrow's forecast. Over in the western Arctic coast, Point Hope, Point Lay, and Cape Lisburn. Tomorrow, mostly sunny, highs in the mid-30s, south winds to 15 miles per hour. Point Lay, chance of snow showers, southwest winds to 25 miles per hour. Cape Lisburn, southwest winds to 20 miles per hour, with gusts to around 35 miles per hour. Tomorrow night, partly cloudy, lows around 30 degrees, south winds to 15 miles per hour. Noatak Valley and Red Dog Mine. Tomorrow, sunny skies, highs in the mid-40s, light winds. Tomorrow night, partly cloudy, lows around 30, southwest winds to 10 miles per hour. Kivalina and Red Dog Dock. Tomorrow, mostly sunny, highs in the mid-30s, southwest winds to 15 miles per hour. Tomorrow night, partly cloudy, lows around 30 degrees, light winds. Lower Kobuk Valley, Norvik, Selawik, Kayana. Tomorrow, mostly sunny, highs around 50 degrees, west winds to 10 miles per hour. Tomorrow night, partly cloudy, lows in the mid-30s, west winds to 10 miles per hour. Baldwin Peninsula forecast for Kotzebue. Tomorrow is mostly sunny, highs in the mid-30s, west winds to 10 miles per hour. Tomorrow night, partly cloudy, lows around 30 degrees, light winds. Northern Seward Peninsula, Buckland and Deering. Tomorrow, mostly sunny, highs around 50 degrees, northwest winds to 10 miles per hour. Deering, highs around 40 degrees. Tomorrow night, partly cloudy, lows in the mid-30s, northeast winds to 10 miles per hour. Upper Kobuk Valleys, Ambler, Shungnak, and Kobuk. Tomorrow, partly sunny, highs in the mid-50s, west winds to 10 miles per hour. Tomorrow night, mostly clear, lows around 30 degrees, southwest winds to 10 miles per hour. Southern Chukchi Seacoast, Shishmaref, and Diomede. Tomorrow, sunny skies, highs around 40 degrees, light winds. Diomede, southwest winds to 15 miles per hour. Tomorrow night, mostly cloudy, lows around 30 degrees, light winds. Diomede, south winds to 15 miles per hour. All right, on to current conditions in the villages, updated at the top of the hour, starting with Kotzebue. Kotzebue right now has clear skies, 35 degrees, west winds 24 miles per hour, gust going 35 miles per hour, feels like 22 degrees. Kivalina, clear skies, 34 degrees, northwest winds 18 miles per hour, feels like 22 degrees. Point Hope, cloudy skies, 30 degrees, northwest winds 11 miles per hour, feels like 20 degrees. Point Lay, let's refresh over there. Cape Lisburn, let's refresh you too. All right, Point Lay first, mostly cloudy, 29 degrees. Northwest winds, 20 miles per hour. Gust going 28 miles per hour. Cape Lisburn, mostly cloudy, 30 degrees. Northwest winds, 16 miles per hour. Gust going 23 miles per hour. Next up is Red Dog Mine, mostly clear skies, 36 degrees, northwest winds 20 miles per hour, gusts going 24 miles per hour, feels like 24 degrees. Selawik, cloudy skies, 44 degrees, west winds 14 miles per hour. Gust going 20 miles per hour. Feels like 37 degrees. Shishmaref, cloudy skies, 30 degrees. Northwest winds, 12 miles per hour. Northwest winds, 12 miles per hour. And the temperature feels like 20 degrees. Cayenne, mostly clear skies, 46 degrees. North winds, 7 miles per hour. Gusts going 15 miles per hour. Feels like 42 degrees. Ambler, hazy skies, 44 degrees. North winds, 6 miles per hour. Feels like 40 degrees. Buckland, clear skies, 39 degrees. West winds, 20 miles per hour. Gusts going 25 miles per hour. Feels like 28 degrees. Deering, clear skies, 36 degrees. West winds, 18 miles per hour. Gust going 26 miles per hour. Feels like 25 degrees. Norvik, partly cloudy, 47 degrees. West winds, 18 miles per hour. Gust going 23 miles per hour. Feels like 39 degrees. No attack, all defense. Mostly clear skies, 42 degrees. Northwest winds, 11 miles per hour. Gust going 17 miles per hour. Feels like 35 degrees. Chungnak, shout out Chungnak. Mostly clear skies, 45 degrees. Northwest winds, 15 miles per hour. Gust going 23 miles per hour. Feels like 38 degrees. And for high tide, low tide today, high tide was at 1:30 p.m. at 0.5 feet. Low tide is coming up next at 8:50 p.m., 10 minutes before 9 p.m., and it will be 0.1 feet then. So low tide at 8:50. And then, of course, there's the sun, which is up 24 hours a day here. We're in our midnight sun era. The midnight sun era will end in about a month, around the 10th or 11th, one of those days. I'm not pulling up the page. But enjoy the sun. We got it for the next 30 days plus a couple of days. And looking outside, we got nice blue skies. It's not too warm, but we got the blue skies. The sun is a-shining. All right, that's going to do it for the weather for this hour. Stay tuned for the 6 o'clock hour. 6:01 is NPR News. 6:06, we will have whatchamacallit, National Native News, followed by Newscast Extra, and then it will be a music break until 6:30, and then we'll have the weather yet again, and then it'll be followed, 6:30 is the Yapathon, it'll be followed by the weather, then the Tundra Telegraph bulletin board, and Swap and Shop. So don't go anywhere for the 6 o'clock hour, it's jam-packed. And then 7 o'clock, that's going to be Beale Street Caravan, the Monday program at 7 p.m. So we got a lot in store for you the next 2.5 hours. And then I'll let you know what's going on after that. All right, let's get back to the music here on KOTZ Radio, 7:20 a.m. The time is 5:37 p.m.

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6: You're listening to Statewide News from Alaska Public Media. I'm Ava White. An unusual partnership is sailing Alaska's waters this summer. A cruise line is teaming up with an international whale advocacy organization to host a marine mammal observer on board for part of the season. Last month, KTOO's Alex Solomon boarded the ship during its maiden call to Juneau and has this story.
7: A couple thousand passengers disembark the MSC Poesia in downtown Juneau on a sunny afternoon. Still on board is Steve Jones. He's the chief operating officer at Orca, a citizen science nonprofit based in the United Kingdom that advocates for whales and dolphins around the globe. And he's here to kick off a collaboration to study how ships can avoid hitting whales.
8: We still don't understand some really fundamental questions. What action should the ship take? What species-specific guidance might there be?
7: Later this summer, the MSC Poesia will host a marine mammal observer for 5 weeks as it sails from Seattle through Southeast Alaska's Inside Passage in an effort to help answer those questions. The observer, named Maria Snell, will see humpback whales as they spend the summer fattening up on herring and krill while raising their young. Snell will track whales using a video camera and binoculars stationed on the ship's bridge. She'll alert the crew when she sees whales and collect data on behavior and proximity to the ship. In addition, she plans to train the crew on whale avoidance and talk to passengers about conservation. Jon Olav Stedja is the manager of sustainability and community engagement for MSC Cruises, an international cruise line headquartered in Geneva, Switzerland. He says the company is collaborating with Orca to honor Alaska's waters.
9: We enter Alaska market for the first time, and we want to make sure that we do that in a proper and respectful way.
7: In Alaska, it's illegal for vessels to get within 100 yards of humpback whales, speed near them, block their path, or disrupt their behavior. But it's still common for ships to hit whales, causing severe and sometimes fatal injuries. Between 2020 and 2024, there were 9 reported vessel strike incidents in the Juneau area. 6 involved calves. According to the International Whaling Commission, collisions with large vessels often go unnoticed or unreported. Jones says it's important to keep watch and collect more information to protect whales from ships.
8: The classic baseline is always if you see a blow, go slow. So the second you become aware, you try and slow down as much as possible.
7: But he says crews can do more than that.
8: You can, if you're aware far enough in advance and going at a slow enough speed with the right sort of propulsion, maneuver around a whale.
7: Some local research backs this up. During the summers of 2016 and 2017, a marine mammal observer watched whales aboard 67 large cruise ships as they passed through the waters of Glacier Bay National Park. Scientists combined the observer's data on humpback whales rising to the surface with simulated ship responses and found that it is possible for big ships to actively avoid hitting whales. The scientists estimated that crews have, on average, 3 chances to see a whale surfacing as the ship approaches, but they have to be looking. Heidi Pearson is a professor of marine biology at the University of Alaska Southeast, who studies humpback whale health in Juneau. She says she isn't familiar with Orca's work, but supports ships taking on marine mammal observers.
10: You know, I think if more vessels had dedicated marine mammal observers aboard, potentially they could help to avoid more whale strikes. So I don't see any downside to that.
7: But she says it will probably be difficult to collect rigorous scientific data on how whales respond to the vessel.
10: That's hard to get without like a baseline or control or, you know, really dedicated behavioral studies.
7: ORCA hasn't published any peer-reviewed scientific papers, but Jones says the organization makes its citizen science data freely available. He says ORCA has submitted data to Happy Whale, an organization that identifies individual whales from photos, and the National Oceanic and Atmospheric Administration. In Juneau, I'm Alex Solomon.
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0: And welcome back to KOTZ Radio, 7:20 a.m. The time right now is 6:29 in the evening. Coming up next is the weather, followed by the Tundra Telegraph, followed by the bulletin board, and then we're going to wrap it up with the swap and shop. So let's open up my weather tab. We're going to start with tomorrow's forecast over in the western Arctic coast, Point Hope, Point Lay, and Cape Lisburn. All right, tomorrow, mostly sunny, highs in the mid-50s, south winds to 15 miles per hour. Point Lay, chance of snow showers, southwest winds to 25 miles per hour. Cape Lisburn, southwest winds to 20 miles per hour with gusts to around 35 miles per hour. Tomorrow night, partly cloudy. Lows around 30 degrees, south winds to 15 miles per hour. Noatak Valley and Red Dog Mine. Tomorrow, sunny skies, highs in the mid-40s, light winds. Tomorrow night, partly cloudy, lows around 30 degrees, southwest winds to 10 miles per hour. Kivalina and Red Dog Dock. Tomorrow, mostly sunny, highs in the mid-30s, southwest winds to 15 miles per hour. Tomorrow night, partly cloudy, lows around 30 degrees, light winds. And now we move on to Lower Kobuk Valley, Norvik, Saloy, Kayena. Tomorrow, mostly sunny, highs around 50 degrees, west winds to 10 miles per hour. Tomorrow night, partly cloudy, lows in the mid-30s, west winds to 10 miles per hour. Baldwin Peninsula, forecast for Kotzebue. Tomorrow, mostly sunny, highs in the mid-30s, west winds to 10 miles per hour. Tomorrow night, partly cloudy, lows around 30 degrees, light winds. Northern Seward Peninsula, Buckland and Deering. Tomorrow, mostly sunny, highs around 50 degrees, northwest winds to 10 miles per hour. Deering, highs around 40 degrees. Tomorrow night, partly cloudy, lows in the mid-30s, northeast winds to 10 miles per hour. Upper Kobuk Valleys, Ambler, Shungnak, and Kobuk. Tomorrow, partly sunny, highs in the mid-50s, west winds to 10 miles per hour. Tomorrow night, mostly clear skies, lows around 30 degrees, southwest winds to 10 miles per hour. Southern Chukchi Seacoast, Shishmaref, and Diomede. Tomorrow, sunny skies, highs around 40 degrees, light winds. Diomede, southwest winds to 15 miles per hour. Tomorrow night, mostly cloudy, lows around 30 degrees, light winds. Diomede, south winds to 15 miles per hour. And now for current conditions in the villages, updated at the top of the hour, starting with Kotzebue. Kotzebue right now has clear skies, 34 degrees, west winds 23 miles per hour, gust going 31 miles per hour, feels like 21 degrees. Kivalina, mostly clear skies, 33 degrees, northwest winds 21 miles per hour, feels like 20 degrees. Point Hope, cloudy skies, 29 degrees, west winds 11 miles per hour, feels like 19 degrees. Point Lay, mostly cloudy, 29 degrees, northwest winds 21 miles per hour, gusts going 29 miles per hour. Cape Lisburn, mostly cloudy skies, 31 degrees, northwest winds 16 miles per hour, gust going 22 miles per hour. Red Dog Mine, mostly clear skies, 36 degrees, northwest winds 20 miles per hour, gusts going 24 miles per hour, feels like 24 degrees. Selwick, mostly cloudy skies, 45 degrees, west winds 15 miles per hour, gusts going 23 miles per hour, feels like 38 degrees. Shishmaref, mostly cloudy skies, 32 degrees, northwest winds 10 miles per hour, feels like 23 degrees. Kayena, mostly clear skies, 46 degrees, northwest winds 8 miles per hour, feels like 41 degrees. Ambler, hazy skies, 42 degrees, north winds 10 miles per hour, gust going 18 miles per hour, feels like 36 degrees. Buckland, clear skies, 39 degrees. West winds 20 miles per hour. Gusts going 25 miles per hour. Feels like 28 degrees. Deering, clear skies, 36 degrees. West winds 19 miles per hour. Feels like 25 degrees. Norvik, clear skies, 45 degrees. West winds 23 miles per hour. Gusts going 28 miles per hour. Feels like 36 degrees. No attack, all defense. Clear skies, 42 degrees. North winds 12 miles per hour. Gusts going 18 miles per hour. Feels like 35 degrees. Shungnak, shout out Shungnak. Mostly clear skies, 45 degrees. Northwest winds 16 miles per hour. Gusts going 24 miles per hour. Feels like 37 degrees. All right, now for high tide and low tide for today. Looks like high tide is at, or was, high tide was at 1:30 p.m. at 0.5 feet. And next up, low tide will be 10 minutes before 9 p.m. at 8:50 p.m. at 0.1 feet. So the next tide is in 2 hours and 5 minutes. It will be low tide. And then sunrise and sunset. Of course, you know, we're in our midnight sun era. It's 24 hours of sunlight today, tomorrow, the next day, all the way until July 10-ish. One of those days near July 10. All right, we finished with the weather. Let's play this public service announcement, and then I'll be right back for the Tundra Telegraph and whatchamacallits.
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0: 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It is 6:36 p.m. My name is Roy, your afternoon announcer. Coming up next is the Tundra Telegraph. First message. The Kotzebue Church of God Food Bank will be this Saturday, June 13, 1 p.m. to 3 p.m. And the National Park Service, June programs and events at the Northwest Arctic Heritage Center. We have Herring Pickling Workshop Part 1, 2 days from now, Wednesday, June 10th, from 5 p.m. to 7 p.m. Spring breakup is in full swing, and that means herring. Come learn how to cut, clean, scale, and brine herring to prepare it for pickling, and come back on Saturday to learn how to process your catch. Attendees for this first workshop will be able to sign up for a jar of pickled herring at the end. And Herring Pickling Workshop Part 2, Electric Boogaloo, will be Saturday, June 13th, 2 p.m. to 4 p.m. After 2 days of brining, the herring are ready to pickle. New attendees are welcome to join if they couldn't make it in the first workshop. However, folks who attended the first workshop will have priority for taking home a jar of herring. The rest will be distributed in order of the sign-up sheet as materials are limited. And at the Alaska Technical Center is a haircut, color, and style class going on this week. It started this morning, June 8th, and is going on until Friday, June 12th. 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And we have a bike safety course for kids this Friday, June 12th at Kotzebue Middle High School parking lot, 1 p.m. to 3 p.m. Light refreshments will be available to all participants, and we will give away 2 grand prizes. City of Kotzebue public notice. Chairman Norton has scheduled the next regular planning commission for Thursday, June 11 at 5:15 p.m. City Council Chambers, 258 A as in Alpha, 3rd Avenue. The public is encouraged to attend. For citizens who want to participate telephonically, call 1-800-315-6338 with the access code 49401#. Please contact the office of the city clerk at 907-442-5108 or 412-2489 if you have any questions. All right, that's the tundra. Let's open up the bulletin. All right, Oh no, it's a heavy one. I got lots of messages to get through. All right, let's do it. Missing phone, silver Samsung with a black case. If found, please call 484-5063 or drop off at the radio station. And it went missing June 5. And this is a continuation of the Northwest Arctic Heritage Center June events. Junior Ranger Club kickoff will be Wednesday, June 17 and 24th, 2:30 p.m. to 4:30 p.m. Calling all curious, creative, and adventurous kids. Junior Ranger Club is starting on June 17th. Activities, games, and crafts will be oriented towards ages 7 to 13, but all ages are welcome. Kids 6 years and under must be accompanied by a parent or guardian. Next up is NAHC Tundra and Coastal Plant Garden, Thursday, June 25th, 6 p.m. to 8 p.m. Calling all volunteers as we prepare the Tundra and Coastal Plant Garden for the upcoming summer. Enjoy a Tundra Berry Lemonade while we work. We will have an egg hunt and kivit, shed muskox undercoat, scavenger hunt during the event. So keep an eye out while we get the garden cleaned up. And RM880 moose permit available at the beginning of this month, June 1st. So it already started. The RM880 moose permit is available for moose hunters in Game Management Unit 23 from June 1st until July 15th. This permit is only available in person. Kotzebue residents may pick one up at the Alaska Department of Fish and Game office at 240 5th Avenue. If you live outside of Kotzebue, call Kathy Sherman at 442-3420 for more information about where to get the RM880 permit in your village. Are you interested in shaping the future of KOTZ Radio? KOTZ is looking for members of the public to join our community advisory board. The board plans to meet in June. If interested in learning more or becoming a board member, please call the station at 442-3434 and ask for Desiree. Northwest Arctic Borough School District. The Northwest Arctic Borough School District Board of Education has scheduled committee meetings and work sessions Monday, June 22 at 8 a.m. This meeting will be available virtually via Teams. The public can join calling Microsoft Teams call-in 1-833-682-3239 with the code

at 8:30 a.m. Microsoft Teams call-in 1-832-3239 with the code 285301083 pound sign. All meeting materials can be found on the school district website. If you have any questions, please call the office of the superintendent at 442-1803. Northwest Arctic Borough Public Notice. Assembly President Craig McConnell and Mayor Dickie Moto Sr. have scheduled the following meetings of the Northwest Arctic Borough Assembly at the Assembly Chambers in Kotzebue. The BAF/work session is Monday, June 29 at 1 p.m. The regular assembly is Tuesday, June 30 at 9 a.m. The call-in number is 800-309-2350 with the code 681-636-2#. Please call the borough clerk's office at 1-800-478-1110 or 907-442-8205 if you have any questions. Thank you for your cooperation. Oh, we're already on the last message. It's not that bad. Northwest Arctic Borough Public Notice. The Northwest Arctic Borough will be closed Friday, June 19, in observance of the Juneteenth holiday. We will resume business hours on Monday, June 22 at 8 a.m. Please call the borough clerk's office at 1-800-478-1110 or 442-8205 if you have any questions. 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And that's going to do it for the swap and shop. We survived the Yapathon. We went through the weather, the Tundra Telegraph, bulletin board, and swap and shop. All in a nice, 16, 17 minutes. So we made it in good time. All right. Thank you for tuning in to KOTZ Radio, 720 AM. The time is 6:46 PM. Coming up at 7 o'clock is Beale Street Caravan. That's an hour-long program, so you won't be hearing from me until 8:06 after NPR News at 8:01. At 8:06, we'll have the Tundra Telegraph and the weather for the final time this afternoon / evening, and then I'll program in the Eskimo story somewhere between 8:20 and 8:30. Don't go anywhere. We got plenty of action for you here at 7:20 a.m. KOTZ Radio. All right, let's listen to some music before Beale Street Caravan begins.

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1: After the break, we'll sit down with Robert and producer Steve Jordan, and it's an interview you don't want to miss.
0: That's all coming up right now on Bill Street Caravan.
1: What's up, Pat?
0: Oh, not much.
1: We have one heck of a show lined up this week.
0: Five-time Grammy Award winner Robert Cray is with us. And wait, it gets even better.
1: How do you even top that?
0: Backing him are Memphis legends, the internationally recognized High Rhythm Section. And behind the kit is the renowned drummer Steve Jordan.
1: Let's fill in the blanks for the fine people out there in radio land. So Robert Cray is one of the finest guitar players and vocalists on the planet. We all know that. And there's always been this Memphis thread throughout his career. He's made many of his records in Memphis at Ardent Studios and at Royal Studios. Willie Mitchell produced a few of his studio efforts. He's in deep with the Mitchell family, which kind of brings us to this most recent effort.
0: Oh, and let me add that Robert also recorded and toured many times with the Memphis Horns, Wayne Jackson, and Andrew Love.
1: Right.
0: They were a big part of his sound in the 80s and 90s, and the Horns were the original on-air personalities for the radio program you're listening to now.
1: That's right. So enter producer, drummer, slash one of the most tasteful and talented musicians in the world, Steve Jordan.
0: Steve Jordan, known best for his work with Keith Richards, The Stones, Bob Dylan, Neil Young, B.B. King, Buddy Guy, Alicia Keys, and most recently John Mayer. He's played with a lot of people.
1: And, at least in my mind, also known for that little documentary that he and Robert Cray made with their old pal Keith Richards back in the late 80s, Hail, Hail, Rock and Roll. That changed the course of this right here 12-year-old boy's life.
0: Did you tell him that?
1: No. He's pretty intense in person, so I just kind of shut up.
0: Well, Robert and Steve holed up in Memphis a few months ago at Royal Studios with our friend Boo Mitchell behind the console and cut a record with a group of living legends, the High Rhythm Section, Leroy and Charles Hodges, Archie Turner, and Lanny McMillan leading the horn section. These are the guys. Well, I don't even know where to start.
1: I know, there's not enough time in our program.
0: Not only are they our friends and some of the best people you could ever know, they're simply the baddest, funkiest rhythm section ever.
1: Mm-hmm.
0: They are behind all these classic Memphis soul cuts that came out on High Records. Al Green, Ann Peebles, Otis Clay, Don Bryant, O.V. Wright. I mean, it's mind-blowing.
1: Yeah. The result is titled Robert Cray and High Rhythm. It's out right now on JV Records. This week's program is their coming out party captured live in Memphis in front of an adoring crowd of fans, friends, and relatives.
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1: Beale Street Caravan is also supported by awards from the Memphis Convention and Visitors Bureau, the Tennessee Arts Commission, Arts Memphis, and Tennessee Tourism. 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The soundtrack of America was made in Tennessee. We're back, and for those of you just tuning in, this week we're featuring Robert Cray with High Rhythm as they celebrate the release of a brand new studio effort recorded at Royal Studios right here in Memphis, Tennessee.
0: The show was captured at Laughlin Yard. Let's talk a little bit about that. It's a very unique setting.
1: You know, it's a barn. They refer to it as a, quote, coach house, which I guess sounds a little more debonair, but it's a giant barn in downtown Memphis. It has to be over 100 years old. It's where the stables for the Peabody Hotel's carriage horses were, and I think before that, it was a cotton warehouse or something.
0: A very unique, special place, a very raw and real setting right smack in the middle of the hustle and bustle of downtown. And I'll add that Beale Street Caravan queen of the mixing console, Don Hopkins, had the place rocking.
1: She is the best. So you and I were over at Royal Studios while the guys were rehearsing for the show. That was really fun. Hanging out with the Hodges brothers and Tex and Harold from the Masqueraders. And you had a chance to sit down and talk with Robert Cray and Steve Jordan. Let's listen in on that.
0: Well, we are here at Royal Studio. Actually, we're not in the Beale Street Caravan studio, but we are in historic Royal Studios. And our guests today, Robert Cray and Steve Jordan. So I'm curious, as a musician and as a producer, how do you view yourself? When you introduce yourself to people, do you say, oh, hey, I play music, or do you say, oh, I produce records?
2: I'm a musician. Mm-hmm. And I think that's the thing that I always gravitate to. First, that's the thing that keeps me honest, and it informs every other thing that I do. If I'm producing, engineering, arranging, composing, it's from the place of being a musician.
0: What was the thing that hooked you guys together? What was the thing that said, yeah, I want to work with him?
3: Well, we've had the opportunity over the years. It was 30 years ago, just over 30 years ago, that we met during the filming of Hail, Hail, Rock and Roll. And so we had that great opportunity to work together. And I mean, think...
2: Yeah, we owe it to Chuck Berry,
3: yeah,
2: actually,
3: yeah,
2: that we were working together.
3: Yeah.
2: So it was kind of apropos on the day he passed that the two of us were together.
3: Yeah.
0: Wow.
2: Mm-hmm. Yeah, it's kind of wild.
3: And this, I believe, is the fifth project that we've worked together on. We had talked about doing another project, and Steve had emailed me and said, I got it. Robert Cray and High Rhythm. And I said, that's great, you know, and we can record here at Royal Studios. So that's how we came together for this project.
0: It's definitely not your first time calling on some Memphis artists to participate in your musical journey.
3: No.
0: You've worked with Duck Dunn, Steve Cropper, the Memphis Horns.
3: Memphis Horns.
0: The Horns were in the band, in fact.
3: Exactly.
0: For a while. And then also Willie Mitchell produced.
3: Produced a cut on one of the albums that Steve produced,
2: yeah.
3: Take His Shoes Off. And so we came here for some work, and we also recorded in Nashville as well for that particular record. And yeah, so, you know, and of course, I'm a huge fan of Memphis music because this is ground zero as far as I'm concerned. Memphis is ground zero for all the music, so, you know, I'm a huge fan.
0: Robert, you've said that you've never played the same solo twice.
3: Right.
0: And then we've got you, Steve, who are trying to catch that moment, that magic moment.
2: Absolutely.
0: So come on, live against recording.
2: Great question.
3: Yeah.
2: Great
3: live
2: question.
3: Live is, to me, that's where it's at. I mean, you know, the recording is one thing, but that's your springboard. I mean, it's there. That's when you're learning the tune and everything like that. But once you got it in your soul, you, without even thinking about what you've already done in the studio, you're someplace else. And that's kind of like we're talking about the genre thing again. You leave that because what you're doing now is you're working from your gut and you're improvising. You're off in the jazz land, even mm-hmm. though you can call us whatever kind of music you want, but we're off someplace else. But you're also you got your feet on the ground, and you're off someplace. You're in the tune. I can't express it.
2: Yeah.
3: It's just fun. It's just fun being there in that moment to create, you mm-hmm. know. And live is where it's at. You're there on the stage. You're thinking about the tune. You're in the tune. You're in the moment. And that's where it's at.
4: You're also playing to the people. You're reacting to the people, the reaction.
3: Yep.
4: You have the instant gratification of it. When you're making a record, sometimes you don't know. You're not getting any feedback except for the people that are around you.
0: I'll close with asking both of you, have you even thought about a day when you're going to retire?
4: There's no such thing as a musician.
3: There isn't. No.
4: Retiring, that's...
3: There isn't.
4: You do it just like Chuck did, right up until the time that you cross over.
3: Yeah.
4: And then you continue to do it in another form. Yeah. You know, there's no such thing. That is the reason why we do what we do. We didn't want a day job. not that we have anything against people doing day jobs. That's not what my point. My point is, it's like, what is the thing that's going to keep you engaged in a certain way that nothing else can? Mm-hmm. And that's what being an artist, whether you're a musician, a
3: painter,
4: graphic artist, a painter, a sculptor, that's what you do. You wake up thinking about a thing. You have a canvas that is empty, and by the end of the day, there's something on it.
3: Yeah.
4: That is wild. Every time, I don't even think about it anymore, but it used to freaking blow my mind. And Megan and I would laugh about it. We go and we wake up in the morning because we have a recording studio in our home. So we got this Neve console in the living room. She'd have the making of a tune or something. We finish the tune, we record it. It sounded really good. And then by the end of the day, I would say, man, that sounds really professional.
0: All in a day's work.
4: You know, it sounds really professional. That's really something. That's really wild. You know, it's like, great. Like, you started out the day, we didn't have anything.
3: Right.
4: At the end of the day, we got this thing. Mm-hmm. We have gave birth to a thing. And it lives on. And then it has its own life. And it's a great thing. And then you'll hear it 10 years later, 5 years later. You'll hear something that you didn't even remember that had happened.
3: Mm-hmm.
4: And then you like it. It's better than hearing something that happened that you didn't like, that's for sure, I can tell you. But you know, 9 times out of 10, we're liking the thing because you get so into it. You get down in there and you get into the deep molecules. And so you make sure that by the time you say, okay, it's done, that you can feel free letting it go out into the world. Like, you're okay with it. And yeah, so that's it. I love music. I'm going to listen to music my whole life.
3: Yeah.
4: Music is in me. I love music. And I'll be listening to music until I'm not here any longer.
3: That's
4: so
3: right.
4: This is what I do. I might as well just embrace it and go for it.
3: Mm-hmm.
4: I might as well just be in it. Period.
3: Yeah.
0: We are here with Robert Cray and Steve Jordan. Many, many, many thanks.
4: Thank you very much for a wonderful time.
3: Thank you.
1: This interview in its entirety can be found on our social media. Be sure to check it out. Robert and Steve drop a lot of wisdom on everything from the evolution of rock and roll to the Supreme Court of the United States of America.
0: Due to programming constraints, we couldn't squeeze it all in, but it is worth a full listen.
1: You were having a lot of fun, weren't you?
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Thank you so much for coming out for the debut of RC and the High Rhythm. She can't cook my

0: That was Robert Cray with High Rhythm live on Beale Street Caravan, featuring Leroy and Charles Hodges on bass and B3 respectively, Hubby Turner on keys,
1: Lanny McMillan on sax, Jim Spake on baritone, and Mark Franklin on trumpet. Tex Reitzel and Harold Thomas from legendary Memphis vocal group The Masqueraders on background vocals, and the one and only Steve Jordan on drums.
0: Special thanks to Carla Parisi, Don Hopkins, Boo Mitchell, and everyone at JV Records in Laughlin Yard for making this show possible.
1: Again, the record is out now. It's called Robert Cray and High Rhythm, appropriately. They're going to play a short run of shows, so be sure to check out Robert's tour dates on robertcray.com and catch this once-in-a-lifetime show if you can.
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0: And if you can't meet us there, we'll be back right here next week, so we'll see you then. I'm Pat Mitchell-Worley.
1: And I'm Kevin Cubbins.
0: You've been listening to the sounds of Memphis on Beale Street Caravan. Hi, everyone. This is Pat Mitchell-Worley, and coming up next time on Beale Street Caravan, we've got Robert Cray with the high rhythm section and Steve Jordan sitting in on drums. That's all coming up next time on Beale Street Caravan.
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0: Live from NPR News in Washington, I'm Dan Ronan. South Carolina holds a primary election Tuesday with statewide races for governor, attorney general, and U.S. senator. Five Republicans are challenging incumbent Senator Lindsey Graham for the Republican nomination. Monday night, Graham held a tally rally. President Trump called in, making it clear he supports Graham, and he also thanked Graham for backing the U.S.-Israeli war against Iran.
1: I think we are winning that battle, but you're really going to win it over the next 2 weeks when we declare total victory. It'll be a total victory. It'll happen very soon, and oil prices will come tumbling down.
0: Three Democrats are seeking the Senate seat. Dr. Annie Andrews is considered the frontrunner to secure the party's nomination. Five Republicans and three Democrats are also running for governor. Iran and Israel say they will halt attacks on each other after trading fire. President Trump called for a ceasefire and says final talks are proceeding. Separately, Israel says it's shutting down the single crossing for aid and goods into Gaza, citing security. NPR's Anas Baba reports.
2: Israel closed the Kerem Shalom crossing, citing what it calls necessary security measures following Iranian missile attacks. This halts the entry of all aid and commercial goods into Gaza, as well as the entry and exit of aid workers and volunteer doctors. Additionally, Israel has closed checkpoints throughout the occupied West Bank, further restricting movement between Palestinian cities there. Israel similarly sealed Gaza's crossings in the early days of the U.S.-Israeli war on Iran, but reopened them after U.S. pressure. Meanwhile, Israel continues striking Lebanon and Gaza. Gaza health officials say nearly 30 Palestinians have been killed in airstrikes since Saturday, including at least six on Monday. Anas Baba, NPR News, Gaza City.
0: There are now five confirmed cases of what's called New World Screwworm in Texas. Monday, Agriculture Secretary Brooke Rollins was in Texas to announce a war on the screwworm. Texas Public Radio's David Martin Davies reports.
3: Rollins said this is an emergency that threatens the nation's cattle industry, but she wanted to stress that the parasitic fly is not going to hurt the quality of food in the United States.
4: This does not affect the food supply system. This is not a virus. It is not a disease. It is a pest. And so we obviously are treating it as such, but the food supply system remains intact and couldn't be safer.
3: Rollins also said the USDA is deploying resources in Texas, including setting up animal quarantine zones, sterile fly releases via aerial flights and ground release chambers, and deploying personnel to set up and monitor fly traps. People are encouraged to check their animals, including pets, and notify authorities if they find screwworm infestations. For NPR News, I'm David Martin Davies in San Antonio.
0: And this is NPR. The San Antonio Spurs won Game 3 of the NBA Finals Monday night at Madison Square Garden in New York. The final score, San Antonio 115, the New York Knicks 111. New York leads the best of seven series, 2-1. Game 5 is Wednesday night in New York. President Trump attended the game, sitting in an enhanced security suite with the Knicks owner, James Dolan. One of the most beloved World Cup collector's items is not a trading card or a jersey. It's stickers produced by the Italian company Panini. Collecting them is a decades-old tradition in Europe and Latin America. It's catching on in the U.S. NPR's Juliana Kim reports.
5: Over the past few weeks, many soccer fans have been focused on completing a World Cup-themed sticker album that requires nearly 1,000 pieces, which are sold in blind packs of seven. Interest in the sticker chase in the U.S. has been picking up over the past decade, and this year is the biggest demand yet. That's according to soccer journalist Clemente Lisi.
6: Because this World Cup is being hosted in part by the U.S., Canada, and Mexico, I think this summer a lot of first-time people are going to get into the stickers.
5: Panini America told NPR that retailers in the U.S. reported being sold out of sticker packets within a week of the release. Juliana Kim, NPR News.
0: Former FTX CEO Sam Bankman-Fried is seeking a pardon from President Trump. He was sentenced to 25 years in prison in 2024 for fraud. A federal court found the failure of his company cost more than $8 billion. From Washington, this is NPR.
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8: Welcome back to KOTZ Radio, 720 AM. The time is 8:06 in the afternoon, or evening, I should say. It's getting pretty late. But you wouldn't know by looking outside. My name is Roy, your afternoon evening announcer. It's time for the Tundra Telegraph and the weather, and then we're going to call it a night and then program in the Inupiaq story for the evening, which I have yet to pick out. I like to keep it a surprise. All right, we're going to start with tomorrow's... Actually, no, we're going to start with the tundra, then get into the weather. All right, first message. Kotzebue Church of God Food Bank will be this Saturday, June 13th, 1 p.m. to 3 p.m., and it's going to be across the street from Wells Fargo Bank at that church, Kotzebue Church of God. And we have the Northwest Arctic Heritage Center, June programs and events. We have Herring Pickling Shop, Part 1, will be Wednesday, June 10, 5 p.m. to 7 p.m. Spring breakup is in full swing, and that means herring. Come learn how to cut, clean, scale, and brine herring to prepare it for pickling, and come back on Saturday to learn how to process your catch. Attendees for this workshop will be able to sign up for a jar of pickled herring at the end. Herring Pickling Workshop Part 2, Saturday, June 13, 2 p.m. to 4 p.m. After 2 days of brining, the herring are ready to pickle. New attendees are welcome to join if they couldn't make it to the first workshop. However, folks who attended the first workshop will have priority for taking home a jar of herring. The rest will be distributed in order of the sign-up sheet as materials are limited. We have the Alaska Technical Center Haircut Color and Style Class with Scott Allison of S Salon and Studio. It started this morning, June 8 at 9 a.m., It goes on every day this week through Friday the 12th, 9 a.m. to 4 p.m. To register, stop by Alaska Technical Center or call 907-442-1500 or email recruiting@nwarctic.org. And we have a bike safety course for kids this Friday, June 12th. At the Kotzebue Middle High School parking lot from 1 p.m. to 3 p.m. Light refreshments will be available to all participants, and we will give away 2 grand prizes. City of Kotzebue Public Notice, Chairman Norton has scheduled the next regular planning commission for Thursday, June 11 at 5:15 p.m. City Council Chambers, 258 A as in Apple, 3rd Avenue. The public is encouraged to attend. For citizens who want to participate telephonically, call 1-800-315-6338 with the access code 49401#. Please contact the office of the city clerk at 442-5108 or 412-2489 if you have any questions. All right, that's it for the Tundra Telegraph for today. On to the weather. Starting with tomorrow's forecast, over in the western Arctic coast, Point Hope, Point Land, Cape Lisburn. Tomorrow, mostly sunny, highs in the mid-30s, south winds to 15 miles per hour. Point Lay, chance of snow showers, southwest winds to 25 miles per hour. Cape Lisburn, southwest winds to 20 miles per hour with gusts to around 35 miles per hour. Tomorrow night, partly cloudy, lows around 30 degrees, south winds to 15 miles per hour. Noatak Valley and Red Dog Mine. Tomorrow, sunny skies, highs in the mid-40s, light winds. Tomorrow night, partly cloudy, lows around 30 degrees, southwest winds to 10 miles per hour. Kivalina and Red Dog Dock. Tomorrow, mostly sunny, highs in the mid-30s, southwest winds to 15 miles per hour. Tomorrow night, partly cloudy, lows around 30 degrees, light winds. Lower Kobuk Valley, Norvik Selowik Kyana. Tomorrow, mostly sunny, highs around 50 degrees, west winds to 10 miles per hour. Tomorrow night, partly cloudy, lows in the mid-30s, west winds to 10 miles per hour. Baldwin Peninsula forecast for Kotzebue. Tomorrow, mostly sunny, highs in the mid-30s, west winds to 10 miles per hour. Tomorrow night, partly cloudy, lows around 30 degrees, light winds. Northern Seward Peninsula, Buckland and Deering. Tomorrow, mostly sunny, highs around 50 degrees, northwest winds to 10 miles per hour. Deering, highs around 40 degrees. Tomorrow night, partly cloudy, lows in the mid-30s, northeast winds to 10 miles per hour. Upper Kobuk Valleys, Ambler, Shungnak, and Kobuk. Tomorrow, partly sunny, highs in the mid-50s, west winds to 10 miles per hour. Tomorrow night, mostly clear, skies, lows around 30 degrees, southwest winds to 10 miles per hour. Southern Chukchi Seacoast, Shishmaref, and Diomede. Tomorrow, sunny skies, highs around 40 degrees, light winds. Diomede, southwest winds to 15 miles per hour. Tomorrow night, mostly cloudy skies, lows around 30 degrees. Why is 30 degrees so hard to say? Light winds in Tuesday night, and then Diomede, south winds to 15 miles per hour. 30 degrees. 30 D. It's because you're going 30 D. 30 degrees. 30 degrees. All right, I'll go home and practice. All right, we're going to go on to current conditions in the villages. Updated, let's see. Can we get the 8 o'clock update? One last try. We have the 7 o'clock update, of course. And no, we cannot get the 8 o'clock. All right, it looks like we're going with the 7 o'clock update. All right, Kotzebue right now has clear skies, 34 degrees. West winds 24 miles per hour, gust going 32 miles per hour, feels like 21 degrees. Kivalina, clear skies, 32 degrees. Northwest winds 23 miles per hour, gust going 29 miles per hour, feels like 18 degrees. Point Hope, cloudy skies, 29 degrees. West winds 14 miles per hour, feels like 17 degrees. Point Lay, mostly cloudy skies, 29 degrees. Northwest winds 21 miles per hour, gust going 29 miles per hour. Cape Lisburn, mostly cloudy skies, 31 degrees. Northwest winds 17 miles per hour, gust going 24 miles per hour. And Red Dog Mine weather. Red Dog Mine is partly sunny and windy, 37 degrees, northwest winds, 15 miles per hour, gust going 18 miles per hour. All right, and now Selwick, mostly clear skies, 46 degrees, west winds 18 miles per hour, gusts going 24 miles per hour, feels like 38 degrees. Shishmaref, cloudy skies, 30 degrees, northwest winds 10 miles per hour, feels like 21 degrees. Kiana, clear skies, 48 degrees, northwest winds 10 miles per hour, gust going 16 miles per hour, feels like 43 degrees. Ambler, mostly cloudy, 41 degrees, northwest winds 13 miles per hour, gust going 19 miles per hour, feels like 33 degrees. Buckland, clear skies, 37 degrees, west winds 21 miles per hour, gust going 28 miles per hour, feels like 26 degrees. Deering, clear skies, 35 degrees, west winds 15 miles per hour, feels like 25 degrees. Norvik, clear skies, 44 degrees, west winds 20 miles per hour, gust going 28 miles per hour, feels like 35 degrees. No attack, all defense. Clear skies, 43 degrees, northwest winds 13 miles per hour, feels like 36 degrees. Shungnak, shout out Shungnak. Partly cloudy skies, 44 degrees, northwest winds 16 miles per hour, gust going 21 miles per hour, feels like 36 degrees. All right, on to high tide and low tide for today. Let's do all of them. So we had high tide at 3:30 a.m., and then we had low tide at 9:30 a.m., and another high tide at 1:30 p.m. at 0.5 feet. And now low tide is coming up at 8:50 p.m. at 0.1 feet. So that's coming up in, let's see, 35 minutes is low tide at 0.1 feet at 8:50. Not 1 minute ago, but in 35 minutes, 8:50, 10 minutes before 9 p.m. All right, and then, of course, there's the sun, matter of the sun. We have 24 hours of sunlight today, tomorrow, the next day, all the way until July 10th-ish. So, yep, if you want the sun to set, tough luck. You got to wait till July. All right, that's going to do it for my announcing this afternoon. The time is 8:16 p.m. Thank you for tuning in to KOTZ Radio, 720 on the AM dial. I'm saying goodnight. I'll see you tomorrow and the rest of the week. I don't got much to say. Let's just call it a night. Be safe and don't get too much sun. Or maybe get some sun. I don't know. We don't get it all year. All right. Anyways, goodnight. See you tomorrow. Talk to you tomorrow.

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The old cowboy philosopher himself, Will Rogers. He said to me, he said, "Tex, the boss of the riders up here has kind of asked me to show you around. Right over yonder's a couple of your old compadres." My, was I glad to see them. Carson Robinson and the Mississippi Blue Yodeler, Jimmy Rogers.

He introduced me to Wiley Post, and he showed me the Hall of Fame with all the gold guitars and fiddles a-hanging on the wall. Then he said, "Tech, step over this way, boy. Your friends know you want to see. They're waiting for you." And there they were, standing side by side and smiling at me. Hank Williams and Johnny Horton, Patsy Cline, Cowboy Copas, and Hawkshaw Hawkins. Hank Martin,

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He handed me a large book covered with stardust. Will Rogers called it The Big Tally. In it were many names, and each name was branded in pure gold. I began to read some of them as I turned the pages.

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That's when I woke up. And I'm sorry I did, because

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0: Hello, baby. 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
1: I'm swimming. 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I got zero love like it's tennis. I got zero love. 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I got zero love. I got zero love like it's tennis. 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I got zero love. I got zero love like it's tennis.

Yeah.

Tennessee stud was long and lean, the color of the sun, and his eyes were green. He had the nerve and he had the blood, and there never was a horse like the Tennessee

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1: Collins rests with Graham Plattner, the presumptive Democratic nominee whose campaign has been riddled with controversy.
2: Plattner is a combat veteran turned oyster farmer. He's a political newcomer, and he's had to answer a lot about his past since launching his campaign less than a year ago. Most recently, the New York Times published a story where Plattner's previous romantic partners described him as toxic and as a person who does not respect women. Plattner spoke to our colleagues at Maine Public, saying he believes these stories serve as a distraction away from the political movement he is building. He also told Maine Public he doesn't think his past will haunt him at the primary ballot box.
1: NPR's Sage Miller. The Pentagon says a U.S. military helicopter went down near the Strait of Hormuz yesterday. Two crew members were safely rescued. U.S. Central Command disclosed the information this morning, but President Trump confirmed it last night. NPR's Greg Myrie reports U.S. forces are in the area enforcing a U.S. naval blockade.
3: The two crew members in the Apache helicopter crashed as they were patrolling near the coast of Oman and not far from the Strait of Hormuz. U.S. Central Command said they were rescued in the early hours of Tuesday, about 2 hours after the crash. Both are in stable condition. The military statement said the cause was under investigation. There have been no reports of hostilities in that area. U.S. forces are operating close to the strait, but generally not inside it, to enforce the U.S. blockade of ships going to or from Iranian ports. Iran is enforcing its own blockade. Few oil tankers or other commercial ships are passing through the Gulf due to the dueling blockades. Greg Myrie, NPR News, Tel Aviv.
1: Gas prices remain high with no end in sight. They're taking a toll on people's budgets, NPR's Jennifer Ludden reports.
4: In South Carolina, Mabel Lago and her husband have put off their plan for long road trips in retirement, but she worries they'll run out of time.
5: At some point, you don't want to drive at a certain age.
4: In Ohio, middle school music teacher Matt Kiesel has seen the cost of his hour-long commute double. Come fall, he's considering staying part-time with siblings in the city where his job is.
6: But then again, I'm away from my family and I'm away from my kids and my partner, and I don't want to have to do that.
4: Some can't get to work at all because of high prices. Alan Bashir at the United Way helpline in Baltimore says a recent caller worried she'd be fired after missing 2 days.
7: Because, you know, she couldn't pay for her fuel for her car.
4: And there was little help Bashir could offer.
1: That's Jennifer Ludden. It's NPR. Pope Leo XIV stepped into Spain's culture wars during a visit to Barcelona today. The American pontiff upset some local soccer fans by revealing he backed Real Madrid, a team often seen as a symbol of central power in Spain. However, Pope Leo might have gotten back in the good graces of at least some local residents when he initiated a prayer service at Barcelona's cathedral today, speaking in Catalan, switching between it and Spanish.
8: Il Concilio Vaticano II define l'ufficio divino.
1: Catalan was pressed during the Franco dictatorship and is widely viewed as central to a regional push for independence. Health Secretary Robert F. Kennedy Jr. says future doctors will now need stronger knowledge of nutrition-based medicine before they can obtain a license to practice. NPR's Maria Godoy reports.
9: Kennedy announced the change at a press conference Monday. He said nutrition will now account for about 15% of the content on the three-step medical licensing exams that medical students are required to take in the U.S.
10: That means nutrition will no longer sit at the margins of medical education. It will shape what students learn, what physicians master, what licensing boards assess, and ultimately how patients receive care.
9: The groups that agreed to the plan include the National Board of Medical Examiners and the National Board of Osteopathic Medical Examiners. Maria Godoy, NPR News.
1: I'm Lakshmi Singh, NPR News.
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12: This is National Native News. I'm Jill Freitas. Wildlife across southern and southeast Alaska is emerging from wintertime hibernation. But in Metlakatla, on Annette Island, animals aren't the only thing waking up. Canoes are hitting the water again, marking this year's start of the Tsimshian tradition that's tied to the village's history. KRBD's Hunter Morrison tagged along for a recent canoe journey and has this story.
13: About a dozen people are holding cedar boughs in a driveway on the outskirts of town. David Nelson grabs his drum and begins singing. As the drum beats echo through the subdivision, it hasn't been performed in 3 years.
14: We believe they're like a living, breathing thing.
13: The ceremony marks the start of the canoe's spring and summertime journey. Johan Atkinson, president of the nonprofit Lawida, says the organization's goal is to share Tsimshian culture and bring Metlakatla back to its canoeing roots.
15: It's that feeling of we're going to be on the ocean of our ancestors, and that feeling is just so comforting.
13: The canoe is towed to a boat launch, from which they'll paddle to nearby One Tree Island. Atkinson hopes fun opportunities like these can help keep Tsimshian traditions alive for the next generation.
15: You know, having them experience now is something that many of us adults have not experienced at their age.
13: Atkinson says folks from all over the country visit Metlakatla each summer to experience the village's canoe journeys firsthand. Reporting in Metlakatla, I'm Hunter Morrison.
12: Robert Nick was a man of the Southwest Alaska tundra and so much more. He died last month at the age of 84. His memorial service was at St. Innocent Russian Orthodox Cathedral in Anchorage last week, whereas KMBA's Ronna McBride tells us he was remembered for a lifetime of public service.
16: Robert Nick's Russian Orthodox service was fitting for a man who loved the harmonies of a Slavonic choir. For Andrew Guy, president of the Chelista Native Corporation, Nick represents the end of an era.
17: He's part of that group that came from having no electricity, no outboard, to where we are today.
16: Nick helped to bring electricity to villages throughout Southwest Alaska through his work with the Alaska Village Electric Cooperative, an organization he helped found. Richard Jung, who owned Jung's trading post in the neighboring village of Nepakiak, said Nick's leadership grew from the values he was raised in.
18: One of the things that you're taught is to help people. You try to do what you can for your village and your region, and he was one of those guys that did that.
16: Robert Nick was very proud that he was the first in his family to receive a Western education and graduate from high school. That achievement became a foundation for decades of service on boards and commissions that focused on a wide range of causes, health, education, housing. His niece, Karen Cook Phillips, says he was tireless.
19: Attending meetings after meetings and days and hours and for continued years.
16: Nick dedicated many years of his life to improving housing conditions in rural Alaska. He also served on the Lower Kuskokwim School Board for 2 decades. Steve O'Brien, a former school principal, remembers giving Nick a copy of Robert's Rules of Order to help him.
20: He said, "Oh, I already have that book."
16: O'Brien says it's no surprise that Robert Nick eventually was asked to chair almost every board he served on. In 2014, he received an honorary Doctorate of Laws degree from the University of Alaska Fairbanks. In Anchorage, I'm Rhonda McBride.
12: And I'm Jill Freitas.
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25: This is statewide news from Alaska Public Media. I'm Ava White. The state of Alaska has opened an investigation into whether Dan Sullivan of Petersburg is intentionally running for U.S. Senate to confuse voters. He has the same name and party affiliation as Alaska's junior senator, who was up for re-election this year. Since Petersburg, Sullivan announced his candidacy, Senator Dan Sullivan and Republican allies have alleged the challenger is running dishonestly. They've claimed he's colluding with the Democratic Party to help Democratic candidate Mary Paul Tola. Here's Senator Sullivan speaking with CNN.
26: Of course, people have the right to run for office, but, and this is well researched, the case law says, federal and state case law, you don't have the right to run for office if your primary intent is to confuse the voters and rig the election in favor of someone else. And that's exactly what this guy's doing.
25: Last week, the National Republican Senatorial Committee sent a letter to the state asking that Petersburg Sullivan be removed from the ballot. In a letter to Petersburg Sullivan yesterday, Republican Lieutenant Governor Nancy Dahlstrom alleged that the state received, quote, credible allegations that he did not file in good faith. Dahlstrom has requested he answer, under penalty of perjury, 7 questions about his name, his history with the Republican Party, and any interactions he's had with the Democratic Party. Mary Paul Tola's campaign and the Alaska Democratic Party have publicly denied any affiliation with Petersburg Sullivan, and he has denied colluding with them. Dahlstrom has also asked if Petersburg Sullivan would object to his Republican Party designation being removed from the ballot and having the words non-incumbent being next to his name. Petersburg Sullivan declined an interview last night, but in a letter to the state last week, he asserted he had done nothing wrong by running for Senate. He wrote that Republicans have no right to exclude him from the ballot due to his name. Dahlstrom has given Petersburg Sullivan until tomorrow to respond. Bethel police officers shot and killed a man at a residence early Sunday. According to Alaska State Troopers, Bethel police responded to reports of a domestic disturbance involving a gun just before 2 a.m. Officers shot and killed 23-year-old Neil Japhet at the residence after Japhet allegedly brandished a shotgun. Japhet later died from his injuries at the Yukon-Kuskokwim Regional Hospital. Bethel Director of Public Safety Jeffrey Kirkham says 2 officers fired shots in the incident. He plans to release their names later today. The Alaska Bureau of Investigation is looking into the incident at the request of the Bethel Police Department. Troopers say the investigation will be independently reviewed by the State Office of Special Prosecutions. Japhet's body has been sent to the State Medical Examiner's Office in Anchorage. This is the 2nd police shooting in Bethel in less than 3 months. This is Alaska Public Media.
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30: 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It is 8:15 in the morning, so we're going to head into the local weather forecast. But stay tuned for the Mini Tundra Telegraph coming up at 8:20 and the extended weather forecast at 8:30. Today in Kotzebue is going to be mostly sunny with highs in the mid-30s with west winds at 10 miles an hour. And tonight's going to be mostly clear with lows around 30 and light winds. Then Wednesday's going to be partly sunny with highs around 50 and southeast winds at 10 miles an hour. And Wednesday night's going to be mostly cloudy with lows in the mid-30s and south winds at 10 miles an hour. As for the current conditions, Kotzebue's cloudy at 28 degrees with northwest winds at 12 miles an hour. And we're currently in high tide on our way to low tide by 11:08 this morning. 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

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You're listening to KOTZ 720 AM right here in Kotzebue. It is 8:21 in the morning, so we're going to go into the Mini Tundra Telegraph messages. Starting off, the Kotzebue Church of God Food Bank upcoming date is on June 13th from 1 to 3 p.m. And this week, with the Northwest Arctic Heritage Center, they have a two-part herring pickling workshop. The first one will be Wednesday, June 10th, from 5 to 7 p.m., and the second will be on Saturday, June 13th, from 2 to 4 p.m. And there's a haircut, color, and style class ongoing this week, from June 8th through the 12th, from 9 a.m. to 4 p.m., with Scott Allison of Esalon and Studio. To register, stop by ATC, call 907-442-1500, or email recruiting@nwarctic.org. And there is a bike safety course for kids coming up on June 12th at the Kotzebue Middle High School parking lot from 1 p.m. to 3 p.m. Light refreshments will be available to all participants, and they'll give away two grand prizes. Looks like two bikes. Chairman Norton has scheduled the next regular planning commission for Thursday, June 11th at 5:15 p.m. in the City Council Chambers on 258A 3rd Avenue. The public is encouraged to attend, and for citizens who want to participate telephonically, you can call 1-800-315-6338 and use the access code 49401#. 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

Good morning. You are listening to KOTZ 720 AM right here in Kotzebue. It is 8:31 in the morning, so we're going to head into the extended weather forecast for this hour. But stay tuned as we'll have some more morning news coming up at 9. To start, in Kotzebue, today is going to be mostly sunny with highs in the mid-30s. And west winds at 10 miles an hour. And tonight's going to be mostly clear, with lows around 30 and light winds. Wednesday's going to be partly sunny with highs around 50 and southeast winds at 10 miles an hour. And Wednesday night will be mostly cloudy, with lows in the mid-30s and south winds at 10 miles an hour. And for Norvik, Selowik, and Kiana, today's going to be mostly sunny with highs in the mid-40s and west winds at 15 miles an hour. While tonight's going to be mostly clear, with lows in the mid-30s and west winds at 10 miles an hour. Wednesday's going to be mostly sunny with highs around 60 and southeast winds at 10 miles an hour. And Wednesday night's going to be mostly cloudy, with lows around 40 and south winds at 10 miles an hour. As for Kivalina and Red Dog Dock, today's going to be mostly sunny with highs in the mid-30s and southwest winds at 15 miles an hour. And tonight's going to be partly cloudy, with lows around 30 and light winds. Wednesday's going to be partly sunny with highs around 40 and southeast winds at 15 miles an hour. And then Wednesday night will be mostly cloudy with lows around 30 and south winds at 10 miles an hour. Then for Noatak and Red Dog Mine, today's going to be mostly sunny with highs in the mid-40s and light winds, while tonight's going to be partly cloudy with lows around 30 and southwest winds at 10 miles an hour. Then Wednesday's going to be partly sunny with highs in the mid-50s and south winds at 15 miles an hour. And Wednesday night, it's going to be mostly cloudy with lows around 40 and south winds at 15 miles an hour. As for Point Hope, Point Lay, and Cape Lisburn, today's going to be partly sunny with highs in the mid-30s and southwest winds at 15 miles an hour, while Point Lay will get isolated snow showers. And then tonight's going to be partly cloudy with lows around 30 with south winds at 15 miles an hour. Wednesday's going to be mostly cloudy with highs in the mid-30s and south winds at 20 miles an hour. And Wednesday night's going to be cloudy with lows around 30 with south winds at 20 miles an hour. As for Buckland and Deering, today's going to be mostly sunny, with highs around 50 and northwest winds at 10 miles an hour. Then tonight's going to be mostly clear, with lows in the mid-30s and northwest winds at 10 miles an hour. Wednesday's going to be partly sunny, with highs around 60 and southeast winds at 15 miles an hour. And Wednesday night, it's going to be partly cloudy, with lows around 40 and south winds at 20 miles an hour. As for Ambler, Shugnuck, and Kobuk, today's going to be mostly sunny with highs in the mid-50s and west winds at 10 miles an hour. Then tonight's going to be mostly clear with lows around 30 and west winds at 10 miles an hour. Wednesday's going to be mostly sunny with highs in the mid-60s and light winds. And Wednesday night's going to be mostly cloudy with lows in the mid-40s and south winds at 10 miles an hour. Then with Shishmaref and Diomede, today's going to be mostly sunny, with highs in the mid-30s and light winds. And tonight's going to be partly cloudy, with lows around 30 and light winds. Wednesday's going to be mostly cloudy, with highs in the mid-40s and light winds. And then Wednesday night, it's going to be mostly cloudy, with lows in the mid-30s and southwest winds at 15 miles an hour. As for the current conditions, starting in Kotzebue, it is cloudy at 28 degrees, with northwest winds at 12 miles an hour. And then Kivalina is cloudy at 27 degrees, with northwest winds at 4 miles an hour. Point Hope is cloudy at 29 degrees, with west winds at 5 miles an hour. And Point Lay is mostly cloudy at 32 degrees, with west winds at 18 miles an hour, with gusts to 24. Red Dog Mine is mostly cloudy at 25 degrees, with west winds at 4 miles an hour. And Selowik is partly cloudy at 32 degrees, with west winds at 13 miles an hour, and with gusts to 20.
Chishmaref is cloudy at 27 degrees with west winds at 3 miles an hour. And Kiana is clear at 30 degrees with west winds at 11 miles an hour and with gusts to 16. Ambler is clear at 36 degrees with south winds at 3 miles an hour. And Buckland is cloudy at 28 degrees with northwest winds at 7 miles an hour. Deering is cloudy at 27 degrees with west winds at 8 miles an hour. Then Norvik is clear at 29 degrees with west winds at 11 miles an hour. Noatak is cloudy at 27 degrees with northwest winds at 9 miles an hour. And Chugnak is cloudy at 32 degrees with west winds at 6 miles an hour. Thank you again for listening to KOTZ 720 AM right here in Kotzebue. And stay tuned for some more morning news coming up at 9.

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0: Live from NPR News in Washington, I'm Lakshmi Singh. President Trump says the U.S., quote, must respond to the Iran attack that downed a U.S. helicopter. He says the two pilots were unharmed and safe. On social media, Trump writes he was informed that last night Iranian forces shot down the Apache helicopter while patrolling over the Strait of Hormuz, adding on Truth Social that the U.S. must respond to this attack. It is unclear what that means for the overall ceasefire that has been in effect for weeks. Israeli attacks on Lebanon's coastal city of Tyre have killed at least 8 people. Now Israel is warning that it could strike the Christian quarter. NPR's Jana Raff reports Tyre's historic old section has been the last remaining refuge for those still in the city.
1: Israel has been attacking Tyre for the past 2 weeks, saying it's targeting the militant group Hezbollah. But it left the mostly Christian section near the city's Roman port and areas around it untouched. Tuesday morning, Israel's military spokesman issued a warning in Arabic. Avihai Adrai said he was addressing residents of Tyre, including the Christian quarter and surrounding neighborhoods, urging them to evacuate urgently. He said the move was in response to Hezbollah attacks in Israel. Hezbollah has been fighting Israeli forces that have occupied southern Lebanon, but is also launching attacks on military targets in northern Israel. Tyre's UNESCO-listed heritage includes sites linked to Alexander the Great. Jane Araf, NPR News, Beirut.
0: It's primary day in several more states. In South Carolina, the contest for the Republican gubernatorial nomination features a crowded field with no clear frontrunner, even with one candidate receiving President Trump's coveted endorsement just days ago. South Carolina Public Radio's Gavin Jackson has more on the governor's race.
2: Lieutenant Governor Pamela Evatt is a longtime supporter of Trump. Now she has his support in her bid to become the next governor of South Carolina. But the president's blessing doesn't make the primary a slam dunk. In his endorsement, Trump alluded to the idea that Governor Henry McMaster's son could be Evatt's running mate, a plan denied by Evatt and derided by the four other Republicans in the race. Her biggest challenger is four-term Attorney General Alan Wilson, who occupies a similar political lane, emphasizing his support for the president. Congresswoman Nancy Mace is also on the ballot. The race is widely expected to go to a runoff, with no candidate likely to get above 50% plus one vote. Three Democrats are vying for their party's nomination. For NPR News, I'm Gavin Jackson in Columbia, South Carolina.
0: NASA selected a new crew to head up the next Artemis mission. Three Americans and an Italian will test test landers from Elon Musk's SpaceX and Jeff Bezos's Blue Origin for the first time in space. The Artemis III astronauts are Randy Bresnik, Frank Rubio, Andre Douglas, and Luca Parmitano. This is NPR News. Home sales perked up a bit last month in the United States. NPR's Scott Horsley reports on the latest figures from the National Association of Realtors.
3: Sales of existing homes rose 3.2% last month, a small sign of life in what has been a lackluster housing market. The average price of a home sold in May climbed to just over $429,000. 35% of homes sold in May went to first-time buyers. That's a modest increase over April's share. Housing affordability is still a challenge, though, with mortgage rates averaging just under 6.5%. Scott Horsley, NPR News, Washington.
0: The Men's World Cup Soccer Tournament opens this Thursday. NPR's William Jones reports four countries will play in the World Cup for the first time.
4: The Caribbean island nation Curaçao has a population of 158,000. That's essentially just two stadiums at capacity. They'll be the smallest country to ever compete at a World Cup, and they're diving straight in at the deep end, going up against four-time World Cup winners Germany first. Another World Cup debutant, Cabo Verde, face an equally challenging opening game. Nicknamed the Blue Sharks, the volcanic island country off the coast of West Africa will play Spain. Meanwhile, Uzbekistan will play on the global stage for the first time, and there's also a first appearance for Jordan. The tournament starts on Thursday with Mexico hosting South Africa. The US begin their campaign against Paraguay on Friday. William Jones, NPR News.
0: I'm Lakshmi Singh, NPR News, in Washington.
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6: This is National Native News. I'm Jill Freitas. Wildlife across southern southeast Alaska is emerging from wintertime hibernation. But in Metlakatla, on Annette Island, animals aren't the only thing waking up. Canoes are hitting the water again, marking this year's start of the Tsimshian tradition that's tied to the village's history. KRBD's Hunter Morrison tagged along for a recent canoe journey and has this story.
7: About a dozen people are holding cedar boughs in a driveway on the outskirts of town. David Nelson grabs his drum and begins singing. As the drum beats echo through the subdivision, it hasn't been performed in 3 years.
8: We believe they're like a living, breathing thing.
7: The ceremony marks the start of the canoe's spring and summertime journey. Johan Atkinson, president of the nonprofit Lawida, says the organization's goal is to share Tsimshian culture and bring Metlakatla back to its canoeing roots.
9: It's that feeling of we're going to be on the ocean of our ancestors, and that feeling is just so comforting.
7: The canoe is towed to a boat launch, from which they'll paddle to nearby One Tree Island. Atkinson hopes fun opportunities like these can help keep Tsimshian traditions alive for the next generation.
9: You know, having them experience now is something that many of us adults have not experienced at their age.
7: Atkinson says folks from all over the country visit Metlakatla each summer to experience the village's canoe journeys firsthand. Reporting in Metlakatla, I'm Hunter Morrison.
6: Robert Nick was a man of the Southwest Alaska tundra and so much more. He died last month at the age of 84. His memorial service was at St. Innocent Russian Orthodox Cathedral in Anchorage last week, whereas KMBA's Ronna McBride tells us he was remembered for a lifetime of public service.
10: Robert Nick's Russian Orthodox service was fitting for a man who loved the harmonies of a Slavonic choir. For Andrew Guy, president of the Chelista Native Corporation, Nick represents the end of an era.
11: He's part of that group that came from having no electricity, no outboard, to where we are today.
10: Nick helped to bring electricity to villages throughout Southwest Alaska through his work with the Alaska Village Electric Cooperative, an organization he helped found. Richard Jung, who owned Jung's trading post in the neighboring village of Napakiak, said Nick's leadership grew from the values he was raised in.
12: One of the things that you're taught is to help people. You try to do what you can for your village and your region, and he was one of those guys that did that.
10: Robert Nick was very proud that he was the first in his family to receive a Western education and graduate from high school. That achievement became a foundation for decades of service on boards and commissions that focused on a wide range of causes: health, education, housing. His niece, Karen Cook Phillips, says he was tireless.
13: Attending meetings after meetings and days and hours and for continued years.
10: Nick dedicated many years of his life to improving housing conditions in rural Alaska. He also served on the Lower Kuskokwim School Board for 2 decades. Steve O'Brien, a former school principal, remembers giving Nick a copy of Robert's Rules of Order to help him.
14: He said, "Oh, I already have that book."
10: O'Brien says it's no surprise that Robert Nick eventually was asked to chair almost every board he served on. In 2014, he received an honorary Doctorate of Laws degree from the University of Alaska Fairbanks. In Anchorage, I'm Rhonda McBride.
6: And I'm Jill Freitas.
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22: This is statewide news from Alaska Public Media. I'm Ava White. The Alaska State Board of Education unanimously approved a new master's in teaching program for Indigenous languages at the University of Alaska Southeast on Thursday. This is the final approval the program needs to begin accepting students. Angela Lunda is the campus's interim dean of education. She says this program would strengthen the teacher workforce for Indigenous languages, which are also official languages of Alaska.
23: It really does contribute to the long-term viability of Indigenous languages across the state, which, according to my research that I have done, is really closely tied with cultural identity development, and that is tied to well-being.
22: Lunda says the program is years in the making and is designed for fluent speakers of Alaska's Indigenous languages. It would also create a pathway for people who currently teach an Indigenous language at schools to become fully certified. She says the state currently has more than 120 language teachers who have a limited teaching license. Those only allow teachers to work in one school district, and Lunda says some receive different pay and benefits because of it. Board member Pamela Dupras supported the program and says it would strengthen the state's ability to provide culturally responsive education. She says she has a vested interest because she's Ununga.
24: I really want to see that other languages are being successful, and at the same time, I'm hoping that people from my community will take advantage and promote our language as well.
22: A spokesperson for the university said in an email the program would begin this fall. They said UAS predicts the first cohort will have 6 students, but the campus still needs to begin accepting applications. A wildfire near the northwest Arctic village of Ambler is now estimated at 1,500 acres, according to officials. The fire started last Thursday in the Ambler Village landfill, according to the U.S. Wildland Fire Service. The agency said it was 30% contained as of Monday. Beth Ibsen is the spokeswoman for the agency. She says the fire was estimated at 500 acres on Friday, but by Monday, the agency was able to use satellite imagery to see that it was actually triple that size.
25: The fire didn't necessarily grow in size over the weekend. It's just better mapping from that satellite that flew overhead.
22: The winds pushed the fire towards the Kobuk River rather than the village directly, but the flames did burn a nearby Native allotment. Almost 70 fire service employees were responding to the fire and working on its eastern and western edge, according to the agency. The agency warned about pollutants in the smoke that can be harmful to people's health, especially for elders, young children, and people with respiratory conditions. Warmer, drier weather was forecast for the area later this week. 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
27: 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It is 9:15 in the morning, so we're going to head into the local weather. But stay tuned for the Mini Touch of Telegraph coming up at 9:20, the extended weather at 9:30, and Talk of Alaska at 10. In Kotzebue today, it is going to be mostly sunny with highs in the mid-30s and west winds at 10 miles an hour. While tonight's going to be mostly clear, with lows around 30 and light winds. Then Wednesday's going to be partly sunny with highs around 50 and southeast winds at 10 miles an hour. And Wednesday night's going to be mostly cloudy with lows in the mid-30s and south winds at 10 miles an hour. As for the current conditions, Kotzebue is cloudy at 27 degrees, with west winds at 12 miles an hour. And the next tide will be low tide, coming up at 11:08 this morning. 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And stay tuned for the Mini Tundra Telegraph coming up here at about 9:20.

0: Good morning. You're listening to KOTZ 720 AM right here in Kotzebue. It is 9:21 in the morning, so we're going to head into the mini Tundra Telegraph messages. But stay tuned for the extended weather coming up at 9:30 and talk of Alaska at 10. The Kotzebue Church of God Food Bank upcoming date is on June 13th from 1 to 3 p.m. And there's going to be a two-part herring pickling workshop at the Northeast Arctic Heritage Center. The first one will be on Wednesday, June 10th, from 5 to 7 p.m. And then the second one will be on Saturday, June 13th, from 2 to 4 p.m. Then there will be a bike safety course for kids on June 12th at the Kotzebue Middle High School parking lot from 1 p.m. to 3 p.m. Light refreshments will be available to all participants, and they'll give away two grand prizes. Chairman Norton has scheduled the next regular planning commission for Thursday, June 11th at 5:15 p.m. in the City Council Chambers on 258 A 3rd Avenue. The public is encouraged to attend, and for citizens who want to participate telephonically, you can call 1-800-315-6338 and use the access code 49401#. Thank you again for listening to KOTZ 720 AM right here in Kotzebue, and stay tuned for the extended weather forecast coming up at 9:30.
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You're listening to KOTZ 7:20 a.m. right here in Kotzebue. It is currently 9:29 in the morning, just about 9:30, and we're going to head into the extended weather forecast for this hour. We'll start with Kotzebue. Today is going to be mostly sunny with highs in the mid-30s with west winds at 10 miles an hour. And tonight's going to be mostly clear with lows around 30 and light winds. Wednesday is going to be partly sunny with highs around 50 and southeast winds at 10 miles an hour. And Wednesday night's going to be mostly cloudy with lows in the mid-30s and south winds at 10 miles an hour. As for Norvik, Selwick, and Kiana, today's going to be mostly sunny with highs in the mid-40s and west winds at 15 miles an hour, while tonight's going to be mostly clear with lows in the mid-30s and west winds at 10 miles an hour. Wednesday's going to be mostly sunny with highs around 60 and southeast winds at 10 miles an hour. And then Wednesday night's going to be mostly cloudy with lows around 40 and south winds at 10 miles an hour. As for Kivalina and Red Dog Dock, today's going to be mostly sunny with highs in the mid-30s and southwest winds at 15 miles an hour, while tonight's going to be partly cloudy with lows around 30 and light winds. Then Wednesday's going to be partly sunny with highs around 40 and southeast winds at 15 miles an hour, and Wednesday night's going to be mostly cloudy with lows around 30 and south winds at 10 miles an hour. As for Noatak and Red Dog Mine, today is going to be mostly sunny, with highs in the mid-40s and light winds, while tonight's going to be partly cloudy, with lows around 30 and southwest winds at 10 miles an hour. Wednesday's going to be partly sunny, with highs in the mid-50s and south winds at 15 miles an hour. And then Wednesday night's going to be mostly cloudy, with lows around 40 and south winds at 15 miles an hour. As for Point Hope, Point Lay, and Cape Lisburn, today's going to be partly sunny with highs in the mid-30s and southwest winds at 15 miles an hour. And Point Lay will get isolated snow showers. Then tonight's going to be partly cloudy with lows around 30 with south winds at 15 miles an hour. Additionally, Cape Lisburn today and tonight will have gusts of wind to around 35 miles an hour. Then Wednesday is going to be mostly cloudy with highs in the mid-30s with south winds at 20 miles an hour. And Wednesday night's going to be cloudy with lows around 30 and south winds at 20 miles an hour. While Cape Lisburn will have south winds at 25 miles an hour with gusts to around 45. As for Buckland and Deering, today is going to be mostly sunny with highs around 50 and northwest winds at 10 miles an hour. And tonight's going to be mostly clear, with lows in the mid-30s and northwest winds at 10 miles an hour. Wednesday's going to be partly sunny, with highs around 60 and southeast winds at 15 miles an hour. And Wednesday night's going to be partly cloudy, with lows around 40 and south winds at 20 miles an hour. As for Ambler, Shugnak, and Kobuk, today's going to be mostly sunny, with highs in the mid-50s and west winds at 10 miles an hour. And tonight's going to be mostly clear, with lows around 30 and west winds at 10 miles an hour. Wednesday's going to be mostly sunny with highs in the mid-60s and light winds. And Wednesday night, it's going to be mostly cloudy with lows in the mid-40s and south winds at 10 miles an hour. As for Shishmaref and Diomede, today's going to be mostly sunny with highs in the mid-30s and light winds. And tonight's going to be partly cloudy with lows around 30 and light winds. Wednesday's going to be mostly cloudy with highs in the mid-40s and light winds. And Wednesday night's going to be mostly cloudy with lows in the mid-30s and southwest winds at 15 miles an hour. As for the current conditions, Kotzebue is cloudy at 27 degrees, with west winds at 12 miles an hour,
And then Kivalina is cloudy at 27 degrees, with west winds at 6 miles an hour. Point Hope is cloudy at 29 degrees, with west winds at 4 miles an hour. And Point Lay is mostly cloudy at 32 degrees, with west winds at 17 miles an hour, and with gusts to 23. Red Dog Mine is mostly cloudy at 27 degrees, with west winds at 5 miles an hour. And Selwick is mostly cloudy at 32 degrees, with west winds at 13 miles an hour, with gusts to 17. Then Kiana is clear at 31 degrees, with west winds at 10 miles an hour. And Ambler is clear at 35 degrees, with varying winds at 4 miles an hour. Buckland is cloudy at 28 degrees, with west winds at 8 miles an hour. And Deering is cloudy at 26 degrees, with west winds at 3 miles an hour. Norvik is mostly cloudy at 30 degrees, with west winds at 11 miles an hour, and Noatak is cloudy at 28 degrees, with west winds at 10 miles an hour. Then Shugnak is cloudy at 33 degrees, with southwest winds at 5 miles an hour. 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

Good morning. You're listening to KOTZ 720 AM right here in Kotzebue. It is currently 11:22 in the morning, so we're going to head into the mini Tundra Telegraph messages. Also, stay tuned for the weather coming up at 11:30 and the news at 12. The Kotzebue Church of God Food Bank upcoming date is on June 13th from 1 to 3 p.m. And this week, there will be a two-part herring pickling workshop at the Northwest Arctic Heritage Center. First one will be on Wednesday, June 10th, from 5 to 7 p.m., and then the second will be on Saturday, June 13th, from 2 to 4 p.m. Then there's going to be a bike safety course for kids on June 12th for the Kotzebue Middle High School parking lot, or in there, from 1 p.m. to 3 p.m. Light refreshments will be available to all participants, and they'll give away two grand prizes. Thank you again for listening to KOTZ 720 AM, right here in Kotzebue. And stay tuned for the extended weather, coming up at 11:30.

Good morning. You're listening to KOTZ 720 AM right here in Kotzebue. It is currently 11:31 in the morning, so we're going to go into the extended weather forecast for this hour. And again, stay tuned for the news coming up at 12. Starting in Kotzebue, today is going to be mostly sunny. Sorry about that. Something got caught in my throat. Today's going to be mostly sunny with highs in the mid-30s and west winds at 10 miles an hour, while tonight's going to be mostly clear with lows around 30 and light winds. Wednesday's going to be partly sunny with highs around 50 and southeast winds at 10 miles an hour. And Wednesday night, it's going to be mostly cloudy with lows in the mid-30s with south winds at 10 miles an hour. As for Norvik, Selowik, and Kyana, today is going to be mostly sunny with highs in the mid-40s and west winds at 15 miles an hour, while tonight's going to be mostly clear with lows in the mid-30s, with west winds at 10 miles an hour. Wednesday is going to be mostly sunny with highs around 60 and southeast winds at 10 miles an hour, and Wednesday night's going to be mostly cloudy with lows around 40, with south winds at 10 miles an hour. Then for Kivalina and Red Dog Dock, today is going to be mostly sunny with highs in the mid-30s and southwest winds at 15 miles an hour, while tonight's going to be partly cloudy with lows around 30 and light winds. Then Wednesday's going to be partly sunny with highs around 40 and southeast winds at 15 miles an hour, and Wednesday night it'll be mostly cloudy with lows around 30 and south winds at 10 miles an hour. As for Noatak and Red Dog Mine, today is going to be mostly sunny, with highs in the mid-40s and light winds. Then tonight's going to be partly cloudy, with lows around 30 and southwest winds at 10 miles an hour. Then Wednesday's going to be partly sunny, with highs in the mid-50s and south winds at 15 miles an hour. And Wednesday night's going to be mostly cloudy, with lows around 40 and south winds at 15 miles an hour. As for Point Hope, Point Lay, and Cape Lisburn, today is going to be partly sunny with highs in the mid-30s, with southwest winds at 15 miles an hour, while Point Lay will also have isolated snow showers. And tonight's going to be partly cloudy, with lows around 30 and south winds at 15 miles an hour. In addition, Cape Lisburn will have gusts to around 35 miles an hour today and tonight. Then Wednesday is going to be mostly cloudy, with highs in the mid-30s, and south winds at 20 miles an hour, and Wednesday night's going to be cloudy with lows around 30, with south winds at 20 miles an hour. And Cape Lisburn will have south winds at 25 miles an hour, with gusts to 45. As for Buckland and Deering, today's going to be mostly sunny, with highs around 50, and northwest winds at 10 miles an hour. Then tonight's going to be mostly clear, with lows in the mid-30s and northwest winds at 10 miles an hour. Wednesday's going to be partly sunny, with highs around 60 and southeast winds at 15 miles an hour. And then Wednesday night, it'll be partly cloudy, with lows around 40 and south winds at 20 miles an hour. As for Ambler, Shognak, and Kobuk, today's going to be mostly sunny with highs in the mid-50s and west winds at 10 miles an hour. And tonight's going to be mostly clear with lows around 30 and west winds at 10 miles an hour. Then Wednesday's going to be mostly sunny with highs in the highs in the mid-60s with light winds. And Wednesday night's going to be mostly cloudy with lows in the mid-40s with south winds at 10 miles an hour. As for Shishmaref and Diomede, today's going to be mostly sunny, with highs in the mid-30s and light winds, while tonight's going to be partly cloudy, with lows around 30 and light winds. Then Wednesday's going to be mostly cloudy, with highs in the mid-40s and light winds, and Wednesday night's going to be mostly cloudy, with lows in the mid-30s, with southwest winds at 15 miles an hour.
As for the current conditions, Kotzebue is cloudy at 28 degrees with west winds at 10 miles an hour. And then Kivalina is cloudy at 28 degrees with west winds at 7 miles an hour. Point Hope is cloudy at 30 degrees with southwest winds at 9 miles an hour. And then Point Lay is mostly cloudy at 32 degrees with west winds at 16 miles an hour with gusts to 23. Red Dog Mine is mostly clear at 28 degrees with south winds at 7 miles an hour. And then Selowik is mostly cloudy at 34 degrees with west winds at 14 miles an hour with gusts to 19. Then Shishmaref is cloudy at 32 degrees with calm winds. And Kayana is clear at 36 degrees with southwest winds at 8 miles an hour. Then Ambler is clear at 42 degrees with southeast winds at 5 miles an hour. And Buckland is cloudy at 32 degrees with northwest winds at 8 miles an hour. Deering is mostly cloudy at 28 degrees with north winds at 6 miles an hour. And Norvik is partly cloudy at 32 degrees with west winds at 9 miles an hour. Noatak is cloudy at 30 degrees with northwest winds at 4 miles an hour. And Shugnak is partly cloudy at 38 degrees with west winds at 6 miles an hour. Thank you again for listening to KOTZ, 720 AM, right here in Kotzebue. And stay tuned for the news coming up at 12.

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0: Live from NPR News, I'm Lakshmi Singh. Two crew members of a U.S. Army helicopter that crashed while patrolling the Strait of Hormuz were rescued by a sea drone, the first time such an operation has been carried out by the U.S. military. President Trump says the helicopter was shot down by Iran. Here's NPR's Kat Lonsdorf.
1: The two U.S. Army soldiers were flying an Apache helicopter off the coast of Oman overnight when it crashed into the sea, according to a statement from U.S. Central Command. CENTCOM spokesperson Captain Tim Hawkins told NPR the pair were later rescued by a 24-foot-long unmanned drone boat operated by a special department called Task Force 59. The drone, quote, picked up the two soldiers, who are in stable condition, and transported them to another location in the water, where they were then hoisted into a helicopter and flown to safety. President Trump wrote about the attack on social media, saying Iran was responsible and that the U.S., quote, must respond. Iran's role in the incident has not yet been verified. Kat Lonsdorf, NPR News, Washington.
0: A trust fund that helps cover the cost of Social Security benefits is expected to run out of money in less than 7 years. NPR's Scott Horsley reports, unless Congress acts before then, retirees and their family members will see an automatic cut in their monthly payments.
2: Trustees who oversee the Social Security Fund say they expect it to run short of cash by 2032, 3 months sooner than they were projecting last year. That means lawmakers have a little less time to make changes, or tens of millions of seniors will face an automatic benefit cut of 22%. The basic challenge facing Social Security is demographic. Baby boomers are retiring in large numbers, and there are fewer young people paying into the system for each person drawing a monthly payment. Congress could patch the problem by raising taxes, cutting benefits, or some combination of the two. The program's finances have gotten a little shakier over the last year as a result of falling birth rates, reduced immigration, and the GOP tax cut passed last summer. Scott Horsley, NPR News, Washington.
0: Latest round in the midterm election year. Fights being held today in several states. One of the most competitive in Maine, where Democrats see a path to winning the U.S. Senate. NPR's Sage Miller reports the party's hopes for ousting the Republican longtime incumbent Susan Collins rest with Graham Platner, the presumptive Democratic nominee whose campaign has been riddled with controversy.
3: Platner is a combat veteran turned oyster farmer. He's a political newcomer, and he's had to answer a lot about his past since launching his campaign less than a year ago. Most recently, the New York Times published a story where Platner's previous romantic partners described him as toxic and as a person who does not respect women. Platner spoke to our colleagues at Maine Public, saying he believes these stories serve as a distraction away from the political movement he is building. He also told Maine Public he doesn't think his past will haunt him at the primary ballot box.
0: NPR's Sage Miller. This is NPR News. In Nevada's primaries, voters are deciding a number of races, including congressional and gubernatorial contests. Republican Governor Joe Lombardo is running for re-election in one of the most competitive races in the U.S. Another's in South Carolina, where voters are casting ballots not only for governor, but also congressional and state legislative seats, among other races. In North Dakota, Republican Congresswoman Julie Fedorchak is running for re-election and could once again face Democrat Trigvi Hammer in the general election. A new report warns there is no amount of alcohol consumption that is beneficial to a person's health. The study renews debate over what federal guidelines should tell Americans. NPR's Yuki Noguchi with details.
4: This latest alcohol intake and health study warns there's no benefit to drinking. Even two drinks per day raises the risk of alcohol-related premature death, the study says. It's one of two reports the U.S. government has looked to for its influential U.S. dietary guidelines. Based on its findings, the report, published in the Journal of Studies on Alcohol and Drugs, advocates tighter limits of up to one drink a day. Current recommendations allow drinking, quote, in moderation. Meanwhile, the alcohol industry favors a competing National Academy of Sciences report, which last December said moderate consumption of alcohol lowered mortality compared to not drinking. Yuki Noguchi, NPR News.
0: U.S. stocks have ended the day mixed, with the Dow up 86 points. The S&P closed down 19. The Nasdaq closed down 250 points, or nearly 1%. It's NPR.
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6: This is National Native News. I'm Jill Freitas. Wildlife across southern and southeast Alaska is emerging from wintertime hibernation. But in Metlakatla, on Annette Island, animals aren't the only thing waking up. Canoes are hitting the water again, marking this year's start of the Tsimshian tradition that's tied to the village's history. KRBD's Hunter Morrison tagged along for a recent canoe journey and has this story.
7: About a dozen people are holding cedar boughs in a driveway on the outskirts of town. David Nelson grabs his drum and begins singing. As the drum beats echo through the subdivision, it hasn't been performed in 3 years.
8: We believe they're like a living, breathing thing.
7: The ceremony marks the start of the canoe's spring and summertime journey. Johan Atkinson, president of the nonprofit Lawida, says the organization's goal is to share Tsimshian culture and bring Metlakatla back to its canoeing roots.
9: It's that feeling of we're going to be on the ocean of our ancestors, and that feeling is so comforting.
7: The canoe is towed to a boat launch, from which they'll paddle to nearby One Tree Island. Atkinson hopes fun opportunities like these can help keep Tsimshian traditions alive for the next generation.
9: You know, having them experience now is something that many of us adults have not experienced at their age.
7: Atkinson says folks from all over the country visit Metlakatla each summer to experience the village's canoe journeys firsthand. Reporting in Metlakatla, I'm Hunter Morrison.
6: Robert Nick was a man of the Southwest Alaska tundra and so much more. He died last month at the age of 84. His memorial service was at St. Innocent Russian Orthodox Cathedral in Anchorage last week, whereas KMBA's Ronna McBride tells us he was remembered for a lifetime of public service.
10: Robert Nick's Russian Orthodox service was fitting for a man who loved the harmonies of a Slavonic choir. For Andrew Guy, president of the Chelista Native Corporation, Nick represents the end of an era.
11: He's part of that group that came from having no electricity, no outboard, to where we are today.
10: Nick helped to bring electricity to villages throughout Southwest Alaska through his work with the Alaska Village Electric Cooperative, an organization he helped found. Richard Jung, who owned Jung's trading post in the neighboring village of Napakiak, said Nick's leadership grew from the values he was raised in.
12: One of the things that you're taught is to help people. You try to do what you can for your village and your region, and he was one of those guys that did that.
10: Robert Nick was very proud that he was the first in his family to receive a Western education and graduate from high school. That achievement became a foundation for decades of service on boards and commissions that focused on a wide range of causes, health, education, housing. His niece, Karen Cook Phillips, says he was tireless.
13: Attending meetings after meetings and days and hours and for continued years.
10: Nick dedicated many years of his life to improving housing conditions in rural Alaska. He also served on the Lower Kuskokwim School Board for 2 decades. Steve O'Brien, a former school principal, remembers giving Nick a copy of Robert's Rules of Order to help him.
14: He said, "Oh, I already have that book."
10: O'Brien says it's no surprise that Robert Nick eventually was asked to chair almost every board he served on. In 2014, he received an honorary Doctorate of Laws degree from the University of Alaska Fairbanks. In Anchorage, I'm Rhonda McBride.
6: And I'm Jill Freitas.
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19: 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I'm Ava White. Birders and conservationists convened in Southeast Alaska last month for the 15th annual Yakutat Tern Festival. The conference celebrates the Aleutian and Arctic terns that stop in the community on their long migrations. KCAW's Ryan Cotter reports.
20: Some Southeast Alaskans may have only stopped in Yakutat on the Milk Run flight to Anchorage, but just beyond the tarmac lies a birder's paradise. From black-legged kittiwakes nesting on the jagged edges of seaside cliffs, to a posse of surf scoters riding the ocean waves in a V formation as they forage for mussels off of the rocks below. But there is one bird in particular that has motivated a pack of over a dozen visitors across the country to wander through beach dunes early on a Saturday morning, armed with binoculars and zoom camera lenses.
21: Okay, did you guys hear that? That's a couple of Aleutian terns up there. You can tell just by their call. Hear the sort of the higher pitched call, the more musical. There it is. That's it. Real good.
20: That's Nate Catterson, a volunteer guide leading the trip. He began birding over a decade ago to learn more about his surrounding environment. Since then, he has worked to help track the migration of Aleutian terns, traveling as far as Indonesia. Yakutat is key to that research, since the village is home to the southernmost breeding colony of Aleutian terns. The tern birding trip is one of many activities organized by the Yakutat Tern Festival, a four-day gathering organized by the Yakutat Nature Society that brings locals and visitors from all over the country to observe and learn more about terns and other wildlife in the area.
22: Yeah. Why are they nesting here?
23: Well, I don't know exactly why, but they do sort of historically favor this area and the point. You know, they're looking for sites away from perches or brush that, you know, might host coyotes or raptors or, you know, like
20: Catterson is an attentive guide, answering questions as they crop up while sharing enough facts about terns to fill up a trivia quiz. His knowledge proves insightful to everyone, from beginner birders to cultivated conservationists like Paul Bannock, who is also the keynote speaker for the conference.
24: To be encountered with the story of a bird that's traveling thousands of miles to survive, but also their elegance and resilience and beauty, and they're small birds, but yet incredibly protective of their young and their nests, fearless. All of these things, I think, offer inspiration.
20: Bannock says that events like the festival play an important role in engaging people with conservation work. That's especially important for the Aleutian tern population in the United States, which researchers say has had a steep decline over the past few decades.
24: It's been said that we protect what we love, and we only love what we know. If you care about conservation, you should care about creating opportunities for people to fall in love with natural systems and wildlife. And this festival gives people a doorway to walk through and find that love.
20: The festival organizers hope to continue drawing attendees, old and new alike, to expand their flock of enthusiastic birders and everyday conservationists. In Yakutat, I'm Ryan Cotter.
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25: 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It is currently 12:15 PM, so we're going to go into the local weather forecast. But as always, stay tuned for the extended weather forecast coming up at 12:30, followed by the Tundra Telegraph, Bulletin Board, and Swap and Shop. Today in Kotzebue is going to be mostly sunny with highs in the mid-30s and west winds at 10 miles an hour. While tonight's going to be mostly clear, with lows around 30 and light winds. Then Wednesday's going to be partly sunny with highs around 50 and southeast winds at 10 miles an hour. And Wednesday night's going to be mostly cloudy with lows in the mid-30s and south winds at 10 miles an hour. And as for the current conditions, Kotzebue is cloudy at 28 degrees with west winds at 12 miles an hour. And the next tide, or we are currently in low tide on our way to high tide by 2:11 in the afternoon. 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And stay tuned for the extended weather forecast and the messages to follow at 12:30.

0: Good morning. You're listening to KOTZ 720 AM right here in Kotzebue. It is currently 12:29 PM, just about 12:30. So we're going to go into the extended weather forecast. Then we'll also follow up with the Tundra Telegraph bulletin board and Swap and Shop messages. And then there will be employment information right after NPR News at 1. Starting in Kotzebue, today is going to be mostly sunny, with highs in the mid-30s, and west winds at 10 miles an hour, while tonight's going to be mostly clear, with lows around 30 and light winds. Wednesday is going to be partly sunny, with highs around 50, with southeast winds at 10 miles an hour, and then Wednesday night's going to be mostly cloudy, with lows in the mid-30s and south winds at 10 miles an hour. As for Norvik, Selawik, and Kiana, today is going to be mostly sunny, with highs in the mid-40s and west winds at 15 miles an hour. And then tonight's going to be mostly clear, with lows in the mid-30s and west winds at 10 miles an hour. Wednesday's going to be mostly sunny, with highs around 60 and southeast winds at 10 miles an hour. And Wednesday night's going to be mostly cloudy, with lows around 40 and south winds at 10 miles an hour. As for Kivalina and Red Dog Dock, today is going to be mostly sunny, with highs in the mid-30s and southwest winds at 15 miles an hour, while tonight's going to be partly cloudy, with lows around 30 and light winds. Wednesday is going to be partly sunny, with highs around 40 and southeast winds at 15 miles an hour, and then Wednesday night's going to be mostly cloudy, with lows around 30, with south winds at 10 miles an hour. As for Noatak and Red Dog Mine, today is going to be mostly sunny, with highs in the mid-40s and light winds. And then tonight's going to be partly cloudy, with lows around 30, with southwest winds at 10 miles an hour. Then Wednesday's going to be partly sunny, with highs in the mid-50s, with south winds at 15 miles an hour. And Wednesday night, it's going to be mostly cloudy, with lows around 40, with south winds at 15 miles an hour. As for Point Hope, Point Lay, and Cape Lisburn, today is going to be partly sunny, with highs in the mid-30s, with southwest winds at 15 miles an hour, while Point Lay will have isolated snow showers. And then tonight's going to be partly cloudy, with lows around 30, with south winds at 15 miles an hour. And in addition, Cape Lisburn will have southwest winds at 20 miles an hour, with gusts around 35, today and tonight. Then Wednesday is going to be mostly cloudy, with highs in the mid-30s, with south winds at 20 miles an hour. And Wednesday night's going to be cloudy, with lows around 30, with south winds at 20 miles an hour. And Cape Lisburn will have south winds at 25 miles an hour, with gusts to around 45. As for Buckland and Deering, today is going to be mostly sunny, with highs around 50 and northwest winds at 10 miles an hour. Then tonight's going to be mostly clear, with lows in the mid-30s and northwest winds at 10 miles an hour. Wednesday's going to be partly sunny, with highs around 60, with southeast winds at 15 miles an hour. And Wednesday night's going to be partly cloudy, with lows around 40 and south winds at 20 miles an hour. As for Ambler, Shognak, and Kobuk, today is going to be mostly sunny with highs in the mid-50s and west winds at 10 miles an hour. And then tonight's going to be mostly clear with lows around 30 with west winds at 10 miles an hour. Wednesday's going to be mostly sunny with highs in the mid-60s and light winds. And then Wednesday night's going to be mostly cloudy with lows in the mid-40s with south winds at 10 miles an hour. As for Shishmaref and Diomede, today's going to be mostly sunny, with highs in the mid-30s and light winds. And then tonight's going to be partly cloudy, with lows around 30 and light winds. Wednesday's going to be mostly cloudy, with highs in the mid-40s and light winds. And then Wednesday night, it'll be mostly cloudy, with lows in the mid-30s, with southwest winds at 15 miles an hour. As for the current conditions that we have available, Kotzebue is cloudy at 28 degrees with west winds at 10 miles an hour. And then Kivalin is cloudy at 28 degrees with west winds at 5 miles an hour. Point Hope is partly cloudy at 31 degrees with southwest winds at 7 miles an hour. And Point Lay is mostly cloudy at 32 degrees with west winds at 16 miles an hour and gusts to 23. Red Dog Mine is mostly clear at 30 degrees with south winds at 10 miles an hour. And then Selowik is mostly clear at 34 degrees with west winds at 12 miles an hour. Shishmaref is cloudy at 32 degrees with southeast winds at 4 miles an hour. And then Kiana is clear at 37 degrees with southwest winds at 12 miles an hour with gusts to 17. Then Ambler is clear at 45 degrees with varying winds at 6 miles an hour. And Buckland is partly cloudy at 34 degrees, with north winds at 7 miles an hour. Deering is clear at 30 degrees, with northwest winds at 8 miles an hour. And Norvik is mostly clear at 34 degrees, with west winds at 13 miles an hour. Then Noatak is cloudy at 32 degrees, with varying winds at 5 miles an hour. And Chugnak is clear at 42 degrees, with varying winds at 6 miles an hour. Thank you again for listening to KOTZ, 7:20 a.m. right here in Kotzebue. And stay tuned right after this quick message, and we'll head into the Tundra Telegraph, bulletin board, and swap and shop.
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0: Welcome back. It is now 12:37 p.m., so let's begin with the messages. First, the Kotzebue Church of God Food Bank is coming up on June 13th from 1 to 3 p.m. And this week at the Northwest Arctic Heritage Center, there's going to be a two-part herring pickling workshop. The first one will be Wednesday, June 10th from 5 to 7 p.m., and Saturday, June 13th from 2 to 4 p.m. And there will be a bike safety course for kids on June 12th at the Kotzebue Middle High School parking lot from 1 p.m. to 3 p.m. Light refreshments will be available to all participants, and they'll be giving away two grand prizes. There is a missing phone, a silver Samsung with a black case. If found, please call 484-5063 or drop it off at the radio station. Also, for the rest of the events coming up this month at the Northwest Arctic Heritage Center, there's a Junior Ranger Club kickoff on Wednesday, June 17th and the 24th from 2:30 to 4:30 p.m. And then there's an NAHC Tundra and Coastal Plant Garden happening on Thursday, June 25th from 6 to 8 p.m. Chairman Norton has scheduled the next regular planning commission for Thursday, June 11th at 5:15 p.m. in the City Council Chambers on 258 A 3rd Avenue. The public is encouraged to attend, and for citizens who want to participate telephonically, you can call 1-800-315-6338 and use the access code 49401#. The RM880 moose permit is available for moose hunters in Game Management Unit 23 from June 1st until July 15th. This permit is only available in person. Kotzebue residents may pick one up at the Alaska Department of Fish and Game office at 240 5th Avenue. If you live outside of Kotzebue, call Kathy Sherman at 907-442-3420 for more information about where to get the RM880 permit in your village. Are you interested in shaping the future of KOTZ? KOTZ is looking for members of the public to join our community advisory board. The board plans to meet in June. If you're interested in learning more or becoming a board member, please call the station at 907-442-3434 and ask for Desiree. The Northwest Arctic Borough School District Board of Education has scheduled committee meetings and work sessions on Monday, June 22nd at 8 a.m. This meeting will be available virtually via Teams, and the public can join via Microsoft Teams call-in at 1-833-682-3239 and then using the code 623-037-567-pound. And then the work session and regular meeting have been scheduled for Tuesday, June 23rd at 8:30 in the morning. The call-in is 1-833-682-3239 and then the code is 285-301-083-pound. All meeting materials can be found on the school district website. If you have any questions, please call the office of the superintendent at 907-442-1803. Assembly President Craig McConnell and Mayor Dicky Moto Sr. have scheduled the following meetings of the Northwest Arctic Borough Assembly at the Assembly Chambers here in Kotzebue. The BAF work session is coming up on Monday, June 29th at 1 p.m., and the regular assembly on Tuesday, June 30th at 9 a.m. The call-in number is 1-800-309-2350 using the code 681-6362-pound. And then the Northwest Arctic Borough will be closed Friday, June 19th, in observance of the Juneteenth holiday, and resume normal business hours on Monday, June 22nd, at 8 a.m. And next up, we'll finish with the swap and shop messages. For sale is a Hot Point coil oven stove for $500 and a large storage shelf for $50. They must be picked up at 382 3rd Street. Call 412-3454 for more info. And then there's a stainless steel 10/22 rifle with a 48mm scope. Call if interested at 907-412-3898. Thank you again for listening to KOTZ 720 AM right here in Kotzebue. And stay tuned for the employment information coming up right after NPR News at 1.

0: Live from NPR News in Washington, I'm Ryland Barton. President Trump is threatening to retaliate against Iran for an attack that downed an Apache helicopter in the Persian Gulf region. Iran has not claimed responsibility for the strike. As NPR's Deepa Shivaram reports, it's unclear how Trump's warning will affect the fragile ceasefire between Israel and Iran and Washington's attempts at bringing an end to its war with Tehran.
1: Trump posted on social media that Iranians shot down the U.S. Army helicopter while it was patrolling over the Strait of Hormuz. That vital waterway has been a point of contention in the war and negotiations for a peace deal. Trump added that the two pilots in the helicopter are safe and not injured, but he said the U.S., quote, must out of necessity respond to the attack. The White House has not responded to NPR's request for comment on how a U.S. response might impact the ceasefire that was previously agreed to between the U.S., Iran, and Israel. The U.S. and Israel's war with Iran has dragged on for months longer than Trump originally projected. Deepa Shivaram, NPR News.
0: The Trump administration is urging the European Union to follow the U.S. lead and impose travel restrictions on people coming from countries facing an Ebola outbreak. NPR's Michelle Kellerman reports.
2: Secretary of State Marco Rubio spoke with the European Commission President Ursula von der Leyen to coordinate the U.S. and European responses to the Ebola outbreak in the Democratic Republic of the Congo and Uganda. That's according to Rubio's spokesman, who says it is the department's highest priority to prevent the Ebola outbreak from reaching the United States. The U.S. has barred any travelers who have been to those countries in the past 21 days. One official writes in a statement that other countries must do their part to ensure the outbreak does not spread further. That requires travel restrictions and financial contributions, the statement says. Michelle Kellerman, NPR News, the State Department.
0: Existing U.S. home sales in May jumped 3.2% from a year ago, the best showing this year, according to the National Association of Realtors. NPR's Stephen Bisaha reports those sales included the highest number of first-time buyers in about 6 years.
3: May's solid existing home sales could be a sign the housing market is starting to shake off the slump it's been in since mortgage rates shot up 4 years ago. First-time buyers made up 35% of existing home sales, but the increase was not evenly spread. The Northeast still has a lack of available homes to buy, and sales there were down 8% from a year earlier. More expensive homes also saw the biggest jump. Sales for million-dollar homes and above were up 11%. And there are mixed signals in the housing market. Redfin reported new home listings and mortgage purchase applications fell in late May as the war with Iran and renewed inflation concerns pushed mortgage rates up. Stephen Bisaha, NPR News.
0: Another sudden reversal for AI stocks sent Wall Street reeling today. It's NPR. The FDA has signed off on the first new sunscreen ingredient for the U.S. market in more than 25 years. The FDA says the chemical bemotrizinol, long used in Europe, meets the agency's standards for protecting from dangerous sun rays while causing little irritation. It'll initially be sold in the U.S. under the brand name Parsol Shield. NASA unveiled the four astronauts who will embark on the Artemis 3 mission, which will test out lunar landing systems. Michael Adkison from member station Houston Public reports.
4: Mission specialists Andre Douglas and Frank Rubio, pilot Luca Parmitano, and Commander Randy Bresnik will embark on Artemis 3 as soon as next year. Here's Commander Bresnik speaking at the Johnson Space Center on Tuesday.
5: It is an honor and a blessing to be a part of such a stellar crew.
4: The crew is racially diverse, but they're all men. I asked NASA Administrator Jared Isaacman about the all-male crew.
6: I don't think anyone should be reading into this. Our last astronaut candidate class was greater than 50% female. We'll assemble the best astronauts to undertake and complete the objectives set up for the following mission.
4: Artemis 3 will take that crew into low Earth orbit to test lunar landers from SpaceX and Blue Origin. For NPR News, I'm Michael Atkinson in Houston.
0: The Industrious Beaver is taking center stage in a World Cup-themed contest in Toronto. The Great Beaver Quest challenges visitors to locate 51 beaver statues that have been placed throughout the city. Each has been hand-painted by a different local artist. The city expects 300,000 visitors to descend on Toronto over the course of 3 weeks. This is NPR News from Washington.
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8: 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It is currently 1:06 in the afternoon, so we're going to go into the employment information for this hour. Stay tuned for the Mini Tundra Telegraph coming up at 1:20 and the extended weather forecast at 1:30. Employment information is made possible by a grant from Kotzebue Electric Association, a member-owned cooperative serving the people of Kotzebue since 1954. 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Employment information is made possible by a grant from Kotzebue Electric Association, a member-owned cooperative serving the people of Kotzebue since 1954. And with that, let's go into the local weather. In Kotzebue today, it is going to be mostly sunny with highs in the mid-30s and west winds at 10 miles an hour. While tonight's going to be mostly clear, with lows around 30 and light winds. Then Wednesday's going to be partly sunny, with highs around 50, with southeast winds at 10 miles an hour. And Wednesday night's going to be mostly cloudy, with lows in the mid-30s and south winds at 10 miles an hour. As for the current conditions, Kotzebue is mostly cloudy at 29 degrees, with west winds at 10 miles an hour. Thank you again for listening to KOTZ 720 AM right here in Kotzebue. And stay tuned for the Mini Tundra Telegraph coming up at 1:20.

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Good afternoon. You're listening to KOTZ 720 AM right here in Kotzebue. It is currently 122 in the afternoon, so we're going to go into the mini Tundra Telegraph messages. But stay tuned for the extended weather coming up at about 1:30 and for NPR News at 2. The Kotzebue Church of God Food Bank is coming up on June 13th from 1 to 3 p.m. And this week at the Northwest Arctic Heritage Center, there's going to be a two-part herring pickling workshop. The first one will be on Wednesday, June 10th from 5 to 7 p.m. And the second will be on Saturday, June 13th from 2 to 4 p.m. And then there will be a bike safety course for kids on June 12th at the Kotzebue Middle High School parking lot from 1 p.m. to 3 p.m. There will be light refreshments for all participants, and they'll give away two grand prizes. Thank you again for listening to KOTZ 720 AM right here in Kotzebue, and stay tuned for the extended weather coming up at 1:30.

Good afternoon. You are listening to KOTZ, 720 AM, right here in Kotzebue. It is currently 1:31 in the afternoon, so we're going to head into the extended weather forecast for this hour. Stay tuned for NPR News coming up at 2. Today in Kotzebue is going to be mostly sunny, with highs in the mid-30s, with west winds at 10 miles an hour. Well, tonight's going to be mostly clear, with lows around 30 and light winds. Then Wednesday's going to be partly sunny, with highs around 50 and southeast winds at 10 miles an hour. And Wednesday night's going to be mostly cloudy, with lows in the mid-30s and south winds at 10 miles an hour. As for Norvik, Selwick, and Kiana, today's going to be mostly sunny, with highs in the mid-40s and west winds at 15 miles an hour. While tonight's going to be mostly clear, with lows in the mid-30s and west winds at 10 miles an hour. Then Wednesday is going to be mostly sunny, with highs around 60 and southeast winds at 10 miles an hour. And Wednesday night's going to be mostly cloudy, with lows around 40 and south winds at 10 miles an hour. As for Kivalina and Red Dog Dock, today is going to be mostly sunny, with highs in the mid-30s and southwest winds at 15 miles an hour, while tonight's going to be partly cloudy, with lows around 30 and light winds. Then Wednesday's going to be partly sunny, with highs around 40 and southeast winds at 15 miles an hour. And Wednesday night's going to be mostly cloudy, with lows around 30 and south winds at 10 miles an hour. As for Noatak and Red Dog Mine, today is going to be mostly sunny, with highs in the mid-40s and light winds, while tonight's going to be partly cloudy, with lows around 30 and southwest winds at 10 miles an hour. Then Wednesday is going to be partly sunny, with highs in the mid-50s and south winds at 15 miles an hour. And Wednesday night's going to be mostly cloudy, with lows around 40, with south winds at 15 miles an hour. As for Point Hope, Point Lay, and Cape Lisburn, today is going to be partly sunny with highs in the mid-30s and southwest winds at 15 miles an hour, while Point Lay will have isolated snow showers. And then tonight's going to be partly cloudy with lows around 30 with south winds at 15 miles an hour. In addition, Cape Lisburn will have southwest winds at 20 miles an hour with gusts to around 35 today and tonight. Then Wednesday is going to be mostly cloudy with highs in the mid-30s with south winds at 20 miles an hour. And Wednesday night's going to be cloudy with lows around 30 with south winds at 20 miles an hour. At Cape Lisburn, we'll have south winds at 25 miles an hour with gusts to around 45. As for Buckland and Deering, today's going to be mostly sunny with highs around 50 and northwest winds at 10 miles an hour. And tonight's going to be mostly clear, with lows in the mid-30s and northwest winds at 10 miles an hour. Then Wednesday's going to be partly sunny, with highs around 60 and southeast winds at 15 miles an hour. And Wednesday night's going to be partly cloudy, with lows around 40 and south winds at 20 miles an hour. As for Ambler, Shognak, and Kobuk, today's going to be mostly sunny, with highs in the mid-50s, and west winds at 10 miles an hour. And tonight's going to be mostly clear, with lows around 30 and west winds at 10 miles an hour. Then Wednesday's going to be mostly sunny, with highs in the mid-60s and light winds. And Wednesday night's going to be mostly cloudy, with lows in the mid-40s and south winds at 10 miles an hour. Then for Shishmaref and Diomede, today is going to be mostly sunny, with highs in the mid-30s and light winds, while tonight's going to be partly cloudy, with lows around 30 and light winds. Then Wednesday is going to be mostly cloudy, with highs in the mid-40s and light winds, and Wednesday night's going to be mostly cloudy, with lows in the mid-30s, with southwest winds at 15 miles an hour. As for the current conditions, Kotzebue is mostly cloudy at 29 degrees, with west winds at 10 miles an hour.
and then Kivalina's cloudy at 28 degrees, with west winds at 8 miles an hour. Point Hope is partly cloudy at 32 degrees, with south winds at 10 miles an hour. And Point Lay is mostly cloudy at 31 degrees, with southwest winds at 17 miles an hour, with gusts to 24. Then Selwick is mostly clear at 34 degrees, with west winds at 12 miles an hour, and with gusts to 18. And Shishmaref is cloudy at 32 degrees, with north winds at 3 miles an hour. Red Dog Mine is mostly clear at 32 degrees, with south winds at 11 miles an hour. And Kiana is clear at 39 degrees, with southwest winds at 11 miles an hour, and with gusts to 15. In Ambler, it is clear at 47 degrees, with south winds at 7 miles an hour, and Buckland is clear at 34 degrees, with north winds at 6 miles an hour. Then Deering is clear at 31 degrees, with northwest winds at 6 miles an hour, and Norvik is clear at 35 degrees, with west winds at 13 miles an hour. Then Noatak is mostly cloudy at 34 degrees, with southwest winds at 7 miles an hour, and Shugnak is clear at 44 degrees, with northwest winds at 6 miles an hour. Thank you again for listening to KOTZ 720 AM, right here in Kotzebue, and stay tuned for NPR News coming up at 2:00.

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Good afternoon. You are listening to KOTZ, 720 AM, right here in Kotzebue. It is currently 2:20 in the afternoon, so we're going to head into the mini Tundra Telegraph messages. But again, stay tuned as we have the extended weather forecast coming up at 2:30, and then we'll go into All Things Considered at 3. The Kotzebue Church of God Food Bank is coming up on June 13th from 1 p.m. to 3 p.m. And this week at the Northwest Arctic Heritage Center, they're doing a herring pickling workshop, a two-part herring pickling workshop. The first one will be Wednesday, June 10th from 5 to 7 p.m. And then the second one will be Saturday, June 13th from 2 to 4 p.m. And then there's going to be a bike safety course for kids on June 12th at the Kotzebue Middle High School parking lot from 1 p.m. to 3 p.m. Light refreshments will be available to all participants, and they'll give away 2 grand prizes. Thank you again for listening to KOTZ 720 AM right here in Kotzebue, and stay tuned for the extended weather coming up at 2:30.

Good afternoon. You're listening to KOTZ 720 AM right here in Kotzebue. It's currently 2:30 in the afternoon, so we're going to go into the extended weather. Stay tuned for All Things Considered, coming up at 3. We'll start with Kotzebue. Today's going to be mostly sunny with highs in the mid-30s with west winds at 10 miles an hour. Then tonight's going to be mostly clear with lows around 30 and light winds. Wednesday is going to be partly sunny with highs around 50 with southeast winds at 10 miles an hour. And Wednesday night's going to be mostly cloudy with lows in the mid-30s and south winds at 10 miles an hour. As for Norvik, Selawik, and Kiana, today's going to be mostly sunny with highs in the mid-40s and west winds at 15 miles an hour. While tonight's going to be mostly clear, with lows in the mid-30s and west winds at 10 miles an hour. Then Wednesday's going to be mostly sunny, with highs around 60 and southeast winds at 10 miles an hour. And Wednesday night's going to be mostly cloudy, with lows around 40, with south winds at 10 miles an hour. As for Kivalina and Red Dog Dock, today's going to be mostly sunny, with highs in the mid-30s, and southwest winds at 15 miles an hour. Then tonight's going to be partly cloudy, with lows around 30 and light winds. Wednesday's going to be partly sunny with highs around 40 and southeast winds at 15 miles an hour. Then Wednesday night, it'll be mostly cloudy, with lows around 30 and south winds at 10 miles an hour. As for Noatak and Red Dog Mine, today's going to be mostly sunny, with highs in the mid-40s and light winds. Then tonight's going to be partly cloudy, with lows around 30 and southwest winds at 10 miles an hour. Wednesday's going to be partly sunny, with highs in the mid-50s and south winds at 15 miles an hour. Then Wednesday night, it's going to be mostly cloudy, with lows around 40 and south winds at 15 miles an hour. As for Point Hope, Point Lay, and Cape Lisburn, today it's going to be partly sunny with highs in the mid-30s and southwest winds at 15 miles an hour, while Point Lay will have isolated snow showers. Then tonight's going to be partly cloudy with lows around 30 and south winds at 15 miles an hour. And Cape Lisburn will have gusts to 35 miles an hour today and tonight. Wednesday's going to be mostly cloudy with highs in the mid-30s and south winds at 20 miles an hour. And Wednesday night, it'll be cloudy with lows around 30 and south winds at 20 miles an hour. And Cape Lisburn will have south winds at 25 miles an hour with gusts to around 45 Wednesday night. As for Buckland and Deering, today's going to be mostly sunny with highs around 50 and northwest winds at 10 miles an hour. Then tonight's going to be mostly clear, with lows in the mid-30s and northwest winds at 10 miles an hour. Wednesday's going to be partly sunny, with highs around 60 and southeast winds at 15 miles an hour. And Wednesday night, it's going to be partly cloudy, with lows around 40 and south winds at 20 miles an hour. As for Ambler, Shugnak, and Kobuk, today's going to be mostly sunny, with highs in the highs in the mid-50s, and west winds at 10 miles an hour. Then tonight's going to be mostly clear, with lows around 30, and west winds at 10 miles an hour. Wednesday's going to be mostly sunny, with highs in the mid-60s, and light winds. And then Wednesday night's going to be mostly cloudy, with lows in the mid-40s, and south winds at 10 miles an hour. As for Shishmaref and Diomede, today's going to be mostly sunny, with highs in the mid-30s, and light winds. Well, tonight's going to be partly cloudy, with lows around 30 and light winds. Wednesday's going to be mostly cloudy, with highs in the mid-40s and light winds. And then Wednesday night, it's going to be mostly cloudy, with lows in the mid-30s, with southwest winds at 15 miles an hour. As for the current conditions, Kotzebue is mostly clear at 30 degrees, with west winds at 11 miles an hour. And then Kivalina is cloudy at 30 degrees, with southwest winds at 5 miles an hour. Point Hope is clear at 32 degrees, with south winds at 12 miles an hour. And Point Lay is mostly cloudy at 32 degrees,
with south winds at 16 miles an hour and with gusts to 24. Red Dog Mine is mostly clear at 32 degrees with south winds at 11 miles an hour, and Selawik is clear at 34 degrees with west winds at 12 miles an hour with gusts to 19. And Chishmaref is clear at 32 degrees with west winds at 7 miles an hour, and Kayana is clear at 40 degrees with southwest winds at 8 miles an hour with gusts to 15. Ambler is clear at 46 degrees with south winds at 8 miles an hour, and Buckland is clear at 37 degrees with northwest winds at 9 miles an hour. Deering is clear at 31 degrees with north winds at 7 miles an hour, and Norvik is clear at 36 degrees with west winds at 12 miles an hour and with gusts to 17. Then Noatak is clear at 35 degrees with northwest winds at 6 miles an hour, and Shugnak is clear at 45 degrees with west winds at 7 miles an hour. 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

0: North Korea to become a normal state. He was really specific about North Korea playing a leadership role.
1: What are Kim Jong-un's ambitions for North Korea and for the alliances he's building with both Moscow and Beijing?
2: It's Tuesday, June 9th, and this is All Things Considered from NPR News.
1: I'm Mary Louise Kelly.
2: And I'm Elsa Chang. President Trump says Iran shot down an American helicopter and he vows to hit back.
3: If we go and bomb, which we can do very easily if we want, and we spend another 2 or 3 weeks bombing, they'll have nothing left whatsoever.
1: Also, San Francisco's main immigration court has stopped hearing cases.
4: The closure of the San Francisco immigration court is one major example of the Trump administration wanting to foreclose asylum.
2: Speaking of San Francisco, it used to be rare to see gray whales in the bay.
1: Why whales are now detouring under the Golden Gate Bridge, after the news.
5: Live from NPR News in Washington, I'm Ryland Barton. U.S. Central Command announced on social media that it began what it called self-defense strikes against Iran. NPR's Quill Lawrence reports this is in response to Iran downing a U.S. Apache helicopter.
6: CENTCOM said it was responding to what President Trump has confirmed was an Iranian strike that downed the U.S. attack helicopter. CENTCOM called the mission a, quote, proportional response to unjustified Iranian aggression, though the two countries are at war. The helicopter crew members are in stable condition after being picked up in the waters of the Strait of Hormuz by an unmanned American rescue boat, the first time the U.S. has used a drone for this purpose. President Trump has repeatedly claimed that the U.S. and Iran are close to a negotiated end to the conflict, but the strait remains effectively shut, driving up gas and fertilizer prices worldwide. Quill Lawrence.

Welcome back to KOTZ Radio, 720 AM. It is 4 o'clock in the afternoon. My name is Roy, your afternoon slash evening announcer. And I'm coming in hot. We just got here, or I just got here. I'm a singular person. I got here like 4 or 5 minutes ago, so still unpacking my layers and getting ready. So let's see if I can remember how to do this. It is 4 o'clock, so you know what that means. It is the request slash birthday hour. So if you want to request a song or you want to go live on the air and be the person talking so you can deliver a happy birthday or happy anniversary message, you sure as darn can do that if you want to. All you have to do is call the number 442-3434, area code 907, of course, as always. Or you can just simply email us your request, or we can read the message you send us live. The email address is message@kotz.org. Let's do the Kotzebue weather real quick. We have fair skies, beautiful blue skies. It's 30 degrees here in Kotzebue. Winds are blowing west 12 miles per hour, and the temperature feels like 21 degrees Fahrenheit. All right, the time is 4:01. Thanks for tuning in to KOTZ Radio 720 AM. Let's get request slash birthday hour started.